What's up, y'all? This is Stokely. When I'm chilling at home, I tune into the Beatnik Chronicles with Walter Chancellor Jr. on WFNU 94.1 FM, St. Paul, Minnesota.

Just want to let you know what you've been listening to. Couple of nice, smooth jams here. Started out with Vista Mare, and that's by 23 from the album Comfort. After that, we had Rainstorm by R&B Justice. Paul Grant, everybody. And before that, we had Sidestep by Leave, Midan, and Didi Bob. Didi Dob, Didi Dob, Didi Dob. All right, everybody. Trying to get these names right. And that's from the record Detour. Yeah. And at the moment, you're listening to Bluefield. And it's by Softy. So sit back and keep it smooth and lofty in your headspace, folks. Stay tuned.

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And when I'm maxing and relaxing, I tune into the Beatnik Chronicles with Walter Chancellor Jr. on WFNU 94.1 FM. He plays the grooves that soothe.

right, folks, want to give a little credit to the Purple family in Minneapolis, all the great Prince celebrations celebrating his birthday and his legacy. Want to thank all those who participated out of Paisley Park, First Avenue, and all the other pop-up events that were here in town, folks. It was just awesome. I did attend one at the Green Room on Tuesday, the Purple Musicology, which my cousin, Les Cleveland, played drums. So I went to that event, but couldn't make all the rest of them. But it was great. Good time. And great oldies, folks. Stay tuned. Great music coming up.

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gonna let you know what you've been listening to here lately. Before this tune, we had When I'm in Your Arms by Cleo Soul. Great tune, folks. The best in Neo Soul there. Before that, we had Blondie by Ile Hu and Ile Dian. And before that, we had Bloom by Lumisound Phase. And right now, you're listening to Love Goes by Lupe. Continue to stay locked down, folks. 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Stay tuned.

0: going on about and around town. Tonight at Bunkers, we have the International Reggae All-Stars, the best music in reggae, live on stage right there at Bunkers, Washington Avenue North and 8th Street, folks. So get down there. You know where it's at. If you don't, you better ask somebody. And also, this Thursday, we have JB in the Routine. And that's at Bunkers as well, folks. Music starts around 9:30. The best in R&B from the 70s, 80s, 90s, and beyond. Great band, folks. Great musicians. Multi-talented group there. I'm sure you'll be pleased and soothed at ease with JB's smooth vocal delivery, folks. Now, on Sundays at Bunkers, we have the combo. We got Monique Blakey on vocals down there. She has joined the band here of lately. Another special guest to the stage.
1: Check it out.
0: Also on stage, you got Julius, better known as Juice, on stage, on the vocals as well, folks. The band is awesome. It hits, it doesn't miss, and it always fits. So get down there and check that out, folks. Again, you're at WFNU Radio with the Beatnik Chronicles show with Walter Chancellor Jr. right out of here at Frogtown, out of St. Paul neighborhood. Stay tuned and don't miss the upcoming smooth jams, folks. Stay long with me. All right.

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been listening to, what you just heard, was Rise and Shine by Lo-Fi Pulse FM. Before that, we had Feeling Good with the Joe Classo remix of the Nina Simone classic, Feeling Good. And before that, we had Fine Day by Sickness MP. Keeping the music flowing and going, folks. Stick and stay and don't go away. WFNU Radio 94.1. And you're listening to the Beatnik Chronicles show with Walter Chancellor Jr. So hold it down, folks, and stick with me as we put a little dip in your hip, a little slide in your glide, and a little pep with the steppin' step of these greasy grooves, folks. Stick and stay.

0: was a tune of mine entitled Botanical Jazz Garden. It's from my hydroponic jazz release from 2013, Jazz Botanical Garden. We're coming up to the end of the show, folks, so I'd like to thank you for joining me tonight. And we're here every Tuesday, 7 to 8 p.m., with the recast show on Saturdays from 7 to 8 p.m. as well, folks. And basically, the recast show on Saturdays is from the previous Tuesday scheduled show. So you can hear the show again this upcoming Saturday right here at WFNU. Just pipe in at 7 o'clock, folks, and you'll be right here. Have a great week. Love you all, and peace and happiness to you all.
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Plus I ain't had an ice cause my life on the street. That's why I write and like explain my life on the

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yet again for Reeling in the Years. It's Ryan. This is episode 85. The featured five theme is Subconscious Behaviors. More on that coming up. In the meantime, it's a track from the recently released orchestral live album, Live at Eden Project by The Who, which was recorded in July 2023 in Cornwall, England. As for the song, a lot of people refer to it as Teenage Wasteland. Originally, that was a working title, but the group eventually settled on the name Baba O'Reilly, which is the combination of two names, Meher Baba and Terry Riley. Baba was an Indian spiritual guru, while Riley is a musician who specializes in minimalism.

From their 2005 debut release, Funeral, that was the Canadian band Arcade Fire with Wake Up. This is Reelin' in the Years. It's Ryan. Thanks for joining me. If you are just tuning in, the featured five theme is Subconscious Behaviors, song titles that represent a responsibility of our subconscious. Here's the first song. Keep in mind, with most of these, the behavior could also be conscious. However, for the most part, these are behaviors controlled by the subconscious. A good example would be walking. Here's James Gang with Walk Away.

Released as a single in August of 1990, that was Delight with their top five hit, Groove Is in the Heart. Bootsy Collins provided the random interjections in that song. However, he did not play bass. Many people think he did because it looks like he is in the song's music video. The actual bass line comes from the Herbie Hancock song, Bring Down the Birds. Here's a sample of that song. That was the legendary Ron Carter on bass. His appearances on 2,221 recording sessions make him the most recorded jazz bassist in history. Hancock composed that piece for the 1966 film Blow Up. Also in the set, the duo of the Bird and the Bee gave us their rendition of I Can't Go For That from their 2010 release, Interpreting the Masters, Volume 1, a tribute to Daryl Hall and John Oates. And we opened with Duran Duran, who gave us The Reflex. Those guys are named after the character Dr. Durand Durand from the 1968 film Barbarella, starring Jane Fonda. It's Ryan. This is Reelin' in the Years. This song is from the special edition of the 2024 Paul McCartney and Wings Live in Studio album, One Hand Clapping, recorded in August of 1974. The special edition of it includes six additional songs that the group recorded in the backyard of Abbey Road Studios on the final day of recording, which took place on August 30th. Here's their cover of Buddy Holly's Peggy Sue.

0: slow.
1: That was John Legend with the second single from his 2004 debut album, Get Lifted. It was Ordinary People. The Impressions, led by frontman Curtis Mayfield, gave us It's All Right. And at the top, it was new music from Devin Gilfillian and one called Hold On from his upcoming release, Time Will Tell. Thanks for listening to Reelin' in the Years. It's Ryan. Our featured five theme this week is subconscious behaviors, song titles that mention a responsibility of our subconscious. The subconscious is the part of the mind holding on to all of the resources of your past. It's like a giant memory bank. With that said, here's song number two. It's the end result of the band messing around during a sound check prior to a show in Madrid. Here are the Smithereens with Only a Memory.

The Jam from 1982, that was Town Called Malice. The title was inspired by the 1950 novel A Town Like Alice by Neville Shute. Also in there, Vampire Weekend and A Punk off their 2008 self-titled release. And we got the segment started with Dion and his number one hit from 1961, Run Around Sue. 2 years later, he married a woman named Sue. However, the song is not about her. Musically, it was inspired by Quarter to Three by Gary U.S. Bonds. You're listening to Reelin' in the Years. It's Ryan. Coming up next hour, a demo of the most played song in the history of American radio. Plus the Grateful Dead and Robert Johnson. What's the connection? 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For details, visit reelinwithryan.com. Our featured five theme is Subconscious Behaviors, song titles that represent a responsibility of your subconscious. This activity isn't always controlled by your subconscious, but for the most part, it is, because over time, shifting gears, checking mirrors, and braking become second nature. Here's Incubus with Drive.

From his 2016 eponymous EP, that was Billy Strings with Dust in a Baggie. The Grateful Dead gave us Friend of the Devil. The second line of that song is, I was trailed by 20 hounds. That's a reference to the Robert Johnson song, Hellhound on My Trail, which is interesting because, as the story goes, he supposedly sold his soul to the devil, which you could say would make him a friend of the devil. And we opened the second hour of Reelin' with Barnstark and their 2015 cover of Stay With Me, first recorded by Faces in 1971. It's Ryan. Thanks for joining me. The featured five theme is song titles that mention a responsibility of your subconscious. This is song number four. Here's Devo with Gut Feeling.

Recorded live on November 18th, 1993 at Sony Music Studios in New York City. That was Nirvana with the MTV Unplugged version of All Apologies. According to Kurt Cobain's manager, Danny Goldberg, Cobain wrote that while listening to Norwegian Wood by the Beatles on repeat. And during that same Unplugged session, Nirvana covered the song that opened the set. It was David Bowie with The Man Who Sold the World. It's Ryan. Thanks for joining me for Reelin' in the Years. Coming up, a demo of the most played song in the history of American radio. At the time this song was written, in 1969, Van Morrison was living in New York City. The idea for the song's title came from a letter he received from a friend in London. On the front of the envelope, the friend had written, "Glad Tidings from London." Off the album Moondance, here's Glad Tidings

to me. I need it so bad. Oh, mean it to me. I need it so bad.

From her second studio album, Just Won't Burn, released in 1998, that was Susan Tedeschi with Rock Me Right. Stevie Ray Vaughan in there as well with The House Is Rockin'. That title is a reference to a 1970s bumper sticker that read, "If this van's a rockin', don't bother knockin'." That's because in the early 70s, it was common for vans to be bachelor pads on wheels. Guys would go out and get these vans that were tricked out with carpeting and even a bed. If it was going back and forth while parked, you knew something was going on inside. And at the top of the set, Nathaniel Rateliff and the Night Sweats gave us I Need Never Get Old. It's Ryan. This is Reelin' in the Years. Our featured five theme is subconscious behaviors, song titles that represent a responsibility of your subconscious. This one is the fifth and final song, and the responsibility could also be a conscious behavior, but for the most part, it's controlled by the autonomic system. The song is a demo of the most played song in the history of American radio. This is from the 2024 Super Deluxe reissue of the 1983 album Synchronicity by The Police. Here's Every Breath You Take.

0: That was Eric Hutchinson with Rock and Roll from his 2008 release, Sounds Like This. And we opened this segment by traveling back to 1994 with Rusted Root and the song Send Me On My Way. That was never a big hit, but it's been used in numerous movies, TV shows, and commercials. It's Ryan, and you've been listening to Reelin' in the Years. 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
0: It's time to close the show with the bottom of the barrel segment. This is when I feature a song that just managed to find its way on Billboard's Hot 100 chart. This one peaked at number 98 in late July of 1995. It was first released as a single in 1986 and was a big hit on the dance chart. In 1994, the song was remixed for the group's Best Of album, and it was this version of the song that cracked the Hot 100. Here's New Order with Bizarre Love Triangle. Have a great week.

never really lasts. That this moment in time will soon become the past.

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1: It's 82 out there and clear in St. Paul. Tonight, expect a chance of showers and thunderstorms, especially between midnight and 5 a.m., with heavy rain possible. We're looking at a low around 71. Tomorrow will be mostly sunny with a high near 90, cooling to around 86 later in the day. There's a 50% chance of more storms, with rainfall between a half and three quarters of an inch possible. Wednesday night brings a low of 62 and a chance of showers before 8 p.m. From the WFNU LP Weather Desk, that's your latest.

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And anyone who tries will be dismissed. 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
1: Hey, how's it going? This is Big Al Davis. This is WFNU. We're doing the Rhythm and Blues show and haven't been on the air for a few days, so I feel kind of rusty, but I'm glad to get back on. This is Genuine kicking off our show. I'm

for Dangerous Don out there. Fly Like an Eagle from Seal on WFNU. Curtis Mayfield, around the music industry. Curtis Mayfield is called the Gentle Genius. 1968, he co-founded one of the first black-owned independent record labels, Curtum Records. And in 1972, Curtis's soundtrack, Superfly, with social, community, drug abuse, and poverty issues discussed, was a top-selling album that year.

0: Summertime in 1971. That was Russell Tompkins and the Stylistics on WFNU, the Big Al Davis Show. 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

You're grooving on I Get Lonely. That is the Jam and Lewis Feel My Bass Mix, a special radio edit. And I would imagine it was recorded in the Twin Cities. This is the Big Al Davis Show on WFNU. Bobby Caldwell passed away back in 2023. He sampled hip-hop for this song that we're going to play. Surprisingly, this song also was really big in Japan. What You Won't Do for Love reached top 10 on Billboard in the Hot 100 chart and the R&B charts.

Bobby Caldwell. Yeah, he was born in Manhattan, but he spent a lot of time in Miami. That's called What You Won't Do for Love on the Al Davis Show. Hey, I mentioned earlier, I think, there was a big fire over at Haskell's in Lake Minnetonka at Excelsior. That's the one that burned down a few weeks back. And from what I hear, the plans are they're going to rebuild Haskell's out in Excelsior. And the fire was held only to the bar side of the building and did not spread to the liquor store. The Soul Rhythm and Blues originators of Variety Radio. This is WFNU, and if you'd like to see a schedule of our broadcast day, we'll display it on WFNU.org. The greatest in the Twin Cities. It's soul songs you haven't heard in a long while. A band called Tavares.

I want you, Julia Roberts. You better believe it. Big Al Davis right here on WFNU, the Soul Rhythm and Blues Show, 94.1. You can call us at 651-313-5125. And I just was thinking about Feldman. Feldman is that place out in Bloomington. They have Mercedes out there, you know? And I love thinking about, dreaming about maybe having a Mercedes someday. I don't think it'll ever happen, but a guy that does have a red Mercedes, it's an SL550, is Johnny Mathis. He drove that red Mercedes for at least a good 10 years, and then he decided to give it to his brother. Well, that's what I've heard. You know, I don't know if it's completely true, but they say maybe he, I got an idea, maybe he's a Wisconsin Badger fan, you know?

Mathis and Denise Williams. Ah, this is the Rhythm and Blues Show. Big Al Davis on WFNU. The pop duo debuted 1980s when they were lucky to really get an exceptional vocalist and guitarist, a guy named Mick Murphy. The keyboard on this song, David Frank. Don't disturb this groove.

The band was formed in 1992 in New York, and the group was called The System, and that was their biggest hit called Don't Disturb This Groove. And maybe it's a little bit of a drive to go all the way out to Hopkins. They have every Saturday morning, Hopkins Farmers Market. I think that's kind of an interesting idea. It runs from mid-June to October every Saturday before noon in downtown Hopkins. I thought I'd give it a little free plug on the Big Al Davis Rhythm and Blues Show. We kick things off with Genuine, and we're going to wrap things up with this song, Baby, I'm Ready, from Levert.

It's 82 out there and clear in St. Paul. Tonight, expect a chance of showers and thunderstorms, especially between midnight and 5 a.m., with heavy rain possible. We're looking at a low around 71. Tomorrow will be mostly sunny with a high near 90, cooling to around 86 later in the day. There's a 50% chance of more storms, with rainfall between a half and three quarters of an inch possible. Wednesday night brings a low of 62 and a chance of showers before 8 p.m. From the WFNU LP Weather Desk, that's your latest forecast.

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work a 9-to-5. I was put on this earth to undulate. I was not put on this earth to pay rent and utilities. I was put on this earth to undulate.

0: talk to cops. 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
1: You've been going on a mission staring at your picture.

Twin Cities has issued a severe thunderstorm warning for southeastern Anoka County, southeastern Chisago County, Ramsey County, northern Washington County, south central Polk County in northwestern Wisconsin, northwestern St. Croix County, until 4 a.m. At 3:19 a.m., severe thunderstorms were located along a line from Over Shoreview to Over Oakdale, or along a line from 12 miles northeast of Minneapolis to 8 miles east of St. Paul, moving northeast at 55 miles per hour. Expected hazards include 60 mile per hour wind gusts and small hail. This is a radar-indicated threat. The following impacts are expected. Expect damage to roofs, siding, and trees. Locations impacted include St. Paul, Roseville, Fridley, Columbia Heights, Maplewood, New Brighton, Arden Hills, Shoreview, Vadnais Heights, Oakdale, Mounds View, White Bear Lake, Blaine, Leno Lakes, Hugo, Stillwater, and Forest Lake. Seek shelter inside a well-built structure and stay away from windows. These storms are capable of producing damaging winds. Repeating, a severe thunderstorm warning has been issued until 4 a.m. for the following counties in Minnesota, Anoka, Chisago, Ramsey, and Washington, and the following counties in Wisconsin, Polk, and St. Croix.

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drug deep in the summer, treatment in the winter. It doesn't get better, it just gets different. It doesn't get worse, it's always at its worst. It just gets shrouded in new terms and more distant. Drug deep in the summer, just as deep in the winter. So deep in snow that the cold doesn't shiver the hand, and the stone doesn't quiver when he throws it. So cold it ain't glass, but it shatters just like it, and breaks into a million reflections to show that niceness is just a guise, and poison is just a guide to the time when darkness fills space like light did. Off balance, fell to the challenge, like love on its flip side, and tightness of throat is coined as quiet, but silence can't disguise it. He's really a nice guy, he's just been bit by a bug that made home beneath skin and ripped veins so the flow couldn't nourish within. He can't fight it. I tell him to get right, I show him the flame I harbor and point out the candle in his heart, but he won't light it. I point like, how don't you see how bright it might get?

0: and said I'm a good sis. 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And told me I could try another day, but today is not a gift, it's just this.
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one love.

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You are a miracle. You have made it this far, and there is so much more work for you to do. 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There is no one who can take this away from you. And anyone who tries will be dismissed. Your self-love is deep and wider than any ocean, filled with wonders that bring

0: 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You know your worth.
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0: From New York, this is Democracy Now!
1: Unfortunately, the United States is undermining this diplomatic process, both through contradictory messaging, through its constantly shifting positions and demands, and more seriously, through repeated violations of the ceasefire.
0: As Iran and the United States exchange missile and drone strikes overnight, President Trump just posted on social media, Iran has taken too long to negotiate a ceasefire deal and will now have to, quote unquote, pay the price. We'll go to Tehran. Then as basketball fans watch game four of the playoffs tonight at Madison Square Garden, owner James Dolan Stadium will be watching the fans. We'll look at a wired investigation headlined The Shocking Secrets of Madison Square Garden's Surveillance Machine.
2: It has implications for you, even if you've never stepped foot in Madison Square Garden. What happened in the MSG isn't an outlier. It's a model.
0: Then the Trump administration begins dismantling a $370 million ocean floor observatory network that monitors critical global climate data.
3: Now the Trump administration is treating the ocean like an gas station and a garbage dump. They're initiating Project 2025's plan to basically tear out the eyes and ears of science in the ocean.
0: We'll speak to environmental journalist David Helvard and to a NASA climate scientist who was forced to resign after 15 years.
4: I'm Peter Kalmus. I was a climate scientist at NASA's Jet Propulsion Laboratory until Monday when I was forced to resign. The surface reason is because of a return to office mandate, but I think a deeper reason is because this administration hates science and scientists, especially climate science.
0: All that and more coming up. Welcome to Democracy Now!, democracynow.org, The War and Peace Report. I'm Amy Goodman. This morning, President Trump posted on Truth Social, Iran's taken too long to negotiate a ceasefire deal and will now have to, quote unquote, pay the price. This comes as the U.S. military says it completed strikes against Iran that were reportedly in response to the downing of a U.S. Apache helicopter near the Strait of Hormuz. Iranian state media is reporting around 20,000 Iranians have lost access to drinking water after two reservoirs were reportedly hit by U.S. strikes. Two U.S. officials told CNN the Apache helicopter was brought down by an Iranian drone and said it was unclear whether the helicopter was intentionally targeted. An Apache helicopter

0: new evacuation orders for Tyre, including its Christian quarter for the first time. Across southern Lebanon, Israeli air and artillery strikes killed at least 13 people Tuesday. Since March, Israel's killed at least 3,600 people, according to the Lebanese Health Ministry. A fifth of the population has been displaced, over 1 million people. A new report by the United Nations says armed groups and police units in Gaza have beaten, maimed, and publicly executed dozens of Palestinians. The UN documented hundreds of cases of extrajudicial punishment, including, quote, kneecapping, bone breaking with metal pipes or cement bricks and beatings, unquote. Al Jazeera's reported certain armed groups in Gaza have been known to serve as Israeli agents and that Israel's provided weapons and other assistance for these groups to oppose Hamas. In related news, Dr. Hussam Abu Safia, the director of Kamel Adwan Hospital in northern Gaza, who was detained by Israeli forces in December 2024, has been reportedly transferred to another prison and placed in solitary confinement, according to the Israeli group Physicians for Human Rights. Dr. Abu Safia has reportedly faced torture, starvation, and denial of medical care as his health worsens after over 500 days of Israeli imprisonment without charge. Meanwhile, a separate UN report has found Israeli forces are directly involved in settler attacks that have killed, wounded, and displaced Palestinians in the occupied West Bank, while Israeli soldiers protect settlers. This comes as France has banned Israeli Finance Minister Bezalel Smotrich from entering France for promoting the annexation of the occupied West Bank and Gaza. In related news, Italian prosecutors have launched a probe against far-right Israeli National Security Minister Itamar Ben-Gvir over reports of torture by members of the Gaza Humanitarian Aid Flotilla who were abducted by Israeli forces last month. In Kenya, police forces fatally shot a man as hundreds of people gathered to protest an Ebola quarantine facility for U.S. citizens in the town of Nanyuki. Witnesses told Reuters the man was seen with a bullet wound to the head as his body laid motionless in the back of a police vehicle. This came after Kenyan police on Tuesday fired tear gas and detained several residents who are protesting the U.S.-backed facility.
1: As a resident, I can say that we don't have the capability of dealing with this disease. So what we want is to be heard as a resident of Laikipia constituency or Laikipia at large and the whole country, because if it starts here, we believe that the whole country will get the disease and we won't have a way to deal with it. We don't have civic education on safety measures.
0: U.S. plans to open the facility are reportedly moving forward despite a Kenyan court order from May that had suspended further construction. A World Cup referee from Somalia returned home Wednesday after being denied entry into the United States just days before the start of the World Cup. Omar Artan was due to be the first referee from Somalia to officiate at a World Cup and has been named one of Africa's top referees. Artan had flown into Miami International Airport from Turkey, was reportedly told by U.S. Customs and Border Protection agents that he was inadmissible to the U.S. Artan arrived in the Somali capital of Mogadishu earlier today, where he was welcomed by soccer fans.
2: Our referee is an international standard. He has officiated international matches in Africa and Asia, and he was on his way to officiate global football matches. It would have been his first time participating in the world football stage. We are saddened by the way he was discriminated against, and we strongly condemn this act.
0: Trump's immigration crackdown and visa restrictions have disrupted travel into the U.S. for scores of World Cup fans and players from qualifying nations, with advocates around the world condemning Trump's policies. In Northern Ireland, anti-immigration riots are roiling Belfast after an asylum seeker from Sudan was charged with attempted murder and the stabbing attack of a man. Firefighters and emergency responders escorted immigrant families from their homes after cars and garbage cans were set on fire and used to create roadblocks around Belfast. Michelle O'Neill, the First Minister of Northern Ireland, said in a statement, quote, groups of masked men burning families out of their homes is nothing less than disgusting cowardice.

0: This has nothing to do with community. This is outright thuggery, unquote. A federal judge permanently blocked Alabama from executing 49-year-old prisoner Jeffrey Lee by nitrogen gas, ruling the method violates the U.S. Constitution's ban on cruel and unusual punishment. Lee was scheduled to be executed Thursday at an Alabama prison. Alabama's attorney general said the state is appealing the decision, which means the case could end up before the U.S. Supreme Court. House Republicans have approved a $70 billion budget reconciliation package to fund President Trump's immigration crackdown through the end of his term, again bypassing Congress's annual appropriations process. The measure now heads to Trump's desk to be signed into law, ending a months-long funding standoff between Republicans and Democrats following the fatal shootings of Alex Preti and Renee Good in Minneapolis. This funding package comes in addition to the $170 billion already approved for ICE and Border Patrol last year as part of Trump's so-called One Big Beautiful Bill. Democratic Congressmember Maxwell Frost said on social media, quote, instead of investing in you and ensuring you can afford your health care, groceries, or rent, they chose to hand $70 billion to agencies operating without any guardrails while terrorizing and brutalizing our communities, Congressman Frost wrote. In more immigration news, an investigation by the Associated Press has found the Trump administration separated dozens of immigrant children from their parents for a second time. These families had been previously separated during Trump's first term as he enforced his so-called zero tolerance policy, leading to hundreds of children being ripped from their parents at the U.S.-Mexico border. Trump officials have re-separated the families in violation of a landmark legal settlement that was meant to reunite immigrant children with their parents. Under Trump's second term, some of these parents have been detained in ICE jails and others wrongfully deported and forced to leave their children in the U.S. Meanwhile, an estimated 500 babies and toddlers have been reportedly jailed by ICE since Trump's return to the White House. On Capitol Hill, Leslie Groff, the former assistant to the late convicted sex offender Jeffrey Epstein, testified before the House Oversight Committee behind closed doors Tuesday. Groff worked for Epstein for nearly 20 years. Her name appears more than 150,000 times in the Justice Department's Epstein files. Groff scheduled massages for Epstein from women, as well as meetings with influential people. Microsoft's co-founder Bill Gates is set to speak to the same House panel today. The Trump family's promoting commemorative coins for an Ultimate Fighting Championship UFC fight scheduled for June 14th on the White House South Lawn. The event is set to take place on President Trump's 80th birthday, being framed, though, as part of the U.S.'s 250th anniversary celebration. The coins feature Trump's face and range from a silver version priced at nearly $250 to a gold medallion costing just under $12,000. The White House is also restricting press access to the event, handing the UFC control over which journalists receive credentials. Most reporters will be relegated to viewing screens at a nearby park or hotel and will be barred from their usual workspaces, including the briefing room. And voters headed to the polls for primary elections in four states Tuesday, South Carolina, Maine, Nevada, and North Dakota. In Maine, 41-year-old Oysterman Marine veteran Graham Plattner won the state's Democratic primary for Senate. Despite a series of controversies, Plattner defeated the state's governor, Janet Mills, by winning 72% of the vote. He will now face incumbent Senator Republican Susan Collins, who ran unopposed in the GOP primary. She's seeking a sixth term in the U.S. Senate. This is Graham Plattner speaking in Blue Hill, Maine at his victory party Tuesday night.
1: Now, the truth is, Susan Collins doesn't serve us. She serves Donald Trump. She serves the Epstein class. She serves her corporate donors and the corrupt political system that has rigged the economy against us. She does not serve us, and so we will defeat Susan Collins. We will take back this Senate seat. We will take back our power. And when we do, I want you to imagine what it will feel like when we hold Trump and his criminal enterprise to account.
0: You can see our coverage of the Maine Senate race at democracynow.org. In South Carolina, Republican Congressmember Nancy Mace lost in the GOP primary for governor. She came in fifth place. Trump-backed Pamela Yvette, South Carolina's lieutenant governor, and Alan Wilson, the state's attorney general, advanced to a runoff. It's the latest victory for President Trump after his ousting of Republican Congressmember Thomas Massie of Kentucky, who, along with Mace, was one of four House Republicans to join a vote compelling the Justice Department to release all of the Epstein files. And in California, Republican Steve Hilton, a former Fox News host, has advanced to the general election in the gubernatorial race. He will face off against Democrat Javier Becerra, the former Health and Human Services Secretary under President Biden. And those are some of the headlines. This is Democracy Now!, democracynow.org, The War and Peace Report. I'm Amy Goodman. This morning, President Trump posted on Truth Social that Iran has taken too long to negotiate a ceasefire deal and will now have to, quote unquote, pay the price. This comes as the U.S. military said it had completed strikes against Iran that were reportedly in response to the downing of a U.S. Apache helicopter near the Strait of Hormuz. Iranian state media is reporting around 20,000 Iranians have lost access to drinking water after two reservoirs were reportedly hit by U.S. strikes. Two U.S. officials told CNN the Apache helicopter was brought down by an Iranian drone and said it was unclear whether the helicopter was intentionally targeted. An Apache helicopter costs between $52 and over $100 million, while an Iranian Shahed drone costs roughly $35,000. Iran said it launched retaliatory strikes on U.S. targets in the region. This morning, Iran's Revolutionary Guard said they had carried out missile and drone attacks on U.S. military bases in Jordan, Kuwait, and Bahrain. This is Iran's president, Masoud Pezeshkian.
2: We must get out of this no war, no peace state. War certainly not in the country's interest. But if they think that by violating our dignity, our territory, and our homeland, we will surrender or back down, then let them only dream about it. This is not something that we will back down from.
0: The social media post made by President Trump this morning said, quote, Iran is all talk and no action. The bully of the Middle East is dead, in all caps. They've taken too long to negotiate a deal that would have been great for them. Now they will have to pay the price, unquote. For more, we go to the Iranian capital, Tehran, where we're joined by Mohammed Islami, research fellow at the University of Tehran. His latest piece he co-authored for Responsible Statecraft. It's headlined, The Persian Gulf is Blowing Up. These three obstacles explain why. If Mohammed, thanks so much for being with us. If you could explain why, but start off by responding to President Trump saying Iran will now pay the price after saying that they were days away, the U.S. and Iran, from reaching an agreement, which he has said dozens and dozens of times before.
3: First of all, thank you so much for having me, Amy. I should say that this war, which is a war of choice, a collaboration between Donald Trump and Bibi Netanyahu, is based on a series of miscalculations regarding the Iranian people, Iranian political system, Iranian economy and resilience, and also the role of the Americans in the regional order around the Persian Gulf. Right now, Donald Trump is threatening Iranians while he didn't achieve none of his declared objectives during the war. The Iranian political system is intact. The Iranian nuclear program, which has lots of capabilities according to NPT, Non-Proliferation Treaty, is continuing. The Iranian stockpile is in the hand of the Iranians. It is about 100 days that the Iranians closed the Strait of Hormuz, and the U.S. naval blockade cannot and couldn't open the Strait of Hormuz. And right now, Donald Trump is threatening again to bomb Iran. It is not the way that he can proceed. Right now, there are three challenges that we face during the negotiations between Iranian and Americans. First of all, Donald Trump is thinking about face saving in a war he cannot win and he cannot leave. He's not thinking about the details of the negotiations. He's thinking about his social media account through social and other things. The second point is, while the Americans are asking Iranians to act and to do irreversible actions, they cannot offer Iranian the same irreversible actions. Right now, Donald Trump is out of his card. Maximum pressure and the sanctions doesn't work. A campaign of two military powers in the region and internationally didn't work. A coercive diplomacy didn't work, and right now he's again threatening the Iranians. So Iranians understood the Donald Trump 1 and Donald Trump 2 that sanctions relief is not something irreversible from the American side, while the Americans are asking Iranians to do irreversible actions. And the second and the third point is about the regional order. Donald Trump sacrificed the interest of the American people. Donald Trump sacrificed the future of the so-called American allies around Persian Gulf. These Arab states, Arab states around Persian Gulf, interest sacrificed by Donald Trump. The so-called, international order or regional order around Persian Gulf was based on American promises to defend these countries. But after this war, these Arab states understood that Donald Trump and the Americans will not defend them in any kind of circumstances. And right now, the Strait of Hormuz is closed. So Donald Trump is asking Iranians to trust him. And one of the most corrupted persons, one of the most unreliable persons in the decades in international relations, a man who has betrayed the diplomacy 2 times. Last war, Iranian Americans were in active negotiations when Donald Trump and Bibi Netanyahu started this war against the Iranians. He asking Iranians to trust him and sign a useless memorandum of understanding and see what happens after 13 days or 16 days. Right now, he's putting pressure on the Iranians not to release the Iranian frozen asset. This is not working. And if he wants to start a new campaign against Iran, I don't think that he can achieve none of his declared goals again.
0: The latest news we have, Mohammed, about a reservoir hit by the U.S. military, that 20,000 people are out of drinking water. I think it's in southern Iran. Have you heard anything about this? And then specifically to respond to this latest tweet of Donald Trump saying Iran will pay the price. I'm wondering the response in the streets, those who support the regime in Iran and even those who don't.
3: You know, Donald Trump, for Iranians, is an iconic person who is famous for his lies and broken promises. Donald Trump started this war claiming that he's going to do something for the interest of the Iranian people. After he understood that he cannot, have this kind of very quick success by attacking Iran and assassinating the Iranian leaders, he threatened all the Iranians. He said lots of inappropriate words about Iranians, not only about the Islamic Republic. He said that he's going to finish the Iranian civilization. I'm sure that he does not know the meaning of this, the word civilization, because a civilization cannot be done and cannot be finished by bombing. So right now, by bombing the water facilities in Iranian cities, Iranian understood, and they were understood during the war, that Donald Trump is not thinking for a minute about the future of the Iranian people. Right now, lots of cities, including Tehran, the capital city, every night are lots of peoples chanting all around the street against Trump. And also, I should say that, unfortunately, many of them are chanting against negotiation with Donald Trump. And it is interesting that after lots of negotiations in Islamabad, in Qatar, and also lots of back-channel negotiations between Iranian and Americans, those ordinary people in Tehran streets saying that we were right from the day one when we asked you not to negotiate with Donald Trump. And right now, they are asking the Iranian military, forces to retaliate what happened during the war.
0: Finally, I wanted to ask you, although it may sound strange, about the sports game, about World Cup. Mexico says that the Iranian soccer team can sleep there because they haven't been allowed to come into the United States except to play, though the Iranian World Cup players will now be allowed to enter the U.S. the day before matches. But I wanted to ask you about their PIN 165, when they recently 168, when they recently played a game, they held the backpacks of symbolizing the Iranian girls who were killed in southern Iran in Menab. That number 168 is referring to the children that were killed at the girls' school there with the U.S. Tomahawk missile. Is this being paid attention to at the same time, Mohammed?
3: First of all, regarding the soccer and football is a symbol of dignity for the Iranian ordinary people. Donald Trump administration, by these disrespectful actions against the Iranian team, is uncovering their intentions regarding the Iranian people. It's not about the Iranian political system. And talking about Minab, and I should also add what happened in Lomer. They have tested new bombs with the Iranian, civilians and victims, Iranian victims in Minab, the girls in Minab, and also the civilians in Lomer. It is a very, very sad story. Lots of years we should talk about what happened in Minab. Those girls and those boys, that kids in Minab, were not among these political calculations. The American, Trump administration killed all of them intentionally. This is how we think about what happened in Minab. We don't think that what happened in Minab is unintentionally an accident. It was not an accident because the American military is the most powerful military in the human history. They have intentionally killed them, yeah.
0: We have to leave it there, but of course we're going to continue to follow what happens in Iran and between the U.S., Iran, and Israel. Mohammed Islami, research fellow at the University of Tehran, will link to your latest piece. In Responsible Statecraft headline, the Persian Gulf is blowing up. These three obstacles explain why. When we come back, as fans watch Game 4 of the NBA playoffs at Madison Square Garden, they too are being watched. We'll talk to Wired contributing editor Noah Schachman. His latest piece, The Shocking Secrets of Madison Square Garden's Surveillance Machine. Stay with us.

0: High Fly by the late legendary pianist and composer Randy Weston. To see him playing in our interview, go to democracynow.org. This is Democracy Now!, democracynow.org. I'm Amy Goodman. Basketball fans will have their eyes on New York's Madison Square Garden tonight, where Game 4 of the NBA Finals between the New York Knicks and the San Antonio Spurs will take place. President Trump's presence at Game 3 on Monday night brought attention to the billionaire owner of Madison Square Garden and the New York Knicks, James Dolan, who invited President Trump to watch the game from his box. This was Trump speaking to reporters last week about the Knicks and Dolan.
1: Well, I've been a Knicks fan for a long time, and I'm also a Jim Dolan fan. He's a nice guy, okay? He's been a long time wanting to win, and he's a competitive guy, and he's got a team that's amazing. The answer is yes, he's invited me. I'm going.
0: Well, tonight the world's attention might be on Madison Square Garden, but owner James Dolan will also be likely paying attention to everyone who's coming to the stadium, specifically watching them. For years, the stadium has been notorious for using facial recognition technology to monitor everyone entering the venue. A few years ago, Dolan defended his use of facial recognition technology at Madison Square Garden, speaking to Fox 5, New York's Good Day New York.
2: First off, it's funny what people think about facial recognition, right? When you get caught on a camera, which is basically anytime you go in the public, you're on camera, right? I mean, you walk down the street, believe me, you're on the camera like you're on 10 cameras. What facial recognition does is recognizes your face and says, are you, right, you know, someone who's on this list, right? So if you're a terrorist, right, it will say, that's a terrorist, right? And then, you know, appropriate action can be taken. It's very, very useful for security. In fact, Madison Square Garden, I believe, is the most secure venue in the country.
0: Well, a detailed investigation by Wired magazine reveals just how extensive the surveillance machine that Dolan has set up at Madison Square Garden. It's called The Shocking Secrets of Madison Square Garden Surveillance Machine by Noah Shachtman and Robert Silverman. Noah Shachtman's latest piece is headlined, A New York Cop Got Injured at a Boxing Match. Now Madison Square Garden is banning his lawyer. For more, we're joined by Wired's contributing editor, Noah Shachtman. Thanks so much for being with us. Talk about this surveillance machine as James Dolan, the Trump ally who invited Trump to sit with him in his box for Game 3. Talk about him referring to tracking terrorists.
3: Yeah. So, look, every sports venue is going to have security measures, of course, and many of those may involve facial recognition. But no venue in the country deploys facial recognition so widely and so and weaponizes it in the way that James Dolan does. He uses facial recognition not just to keep suspected troublemakers out, but more importantly, he has all sorts of enemies lists. And those enemies include people that he might be in legal disputes with, people that might have tweeted mean stuff at him. And in our story for Wired, maybe the most shocking thing was there's a trans woman who, for the crime of being trans, was surveilled by James Dolan's spy machine second by second, minute by minute, even when she went into the bathroom, when she came out, because James Dolan didn't want her close to the team.
0: How did he know about her?
3: This was a person we're calling her for her own privacy, Nina Richards. And this is a person that was a familiar face at Madison Square Garden, that knew many of the staff, that knew many of the players, season ticket holder, and had been around the team. And we got a hold of a surveillance report from Pride Night a couple of years ago, where this woman wanted to enjoy the game and had pretty decent seats and, you know, got a drink like everybody else and got some hot dogs like everybody else and even got escorted to an even better seat, which does happen from time to time if you hang around the garden. And second by second, every single place she went, she was surveilled, and that was captured in a detailed report that we obtained.
0: What did she do about this?
3: Well, That part we don't know entirely. We know there was some kind of legal dispute, and we know that she was eventually banned from the garden and is no longer allowed to be there. So it's one of many outcomes that happens with Dolan's spy machine. Some people are banned. Some people are merely put on a watch list and surveilled. Some people are given warnings. But to me, the more shocking thing is not just what happens inside the garden, but that around the garden and even in the greater New York area, Madison Square Garden security forces have assigned themselves the task of policing that these areas and acting as a kind of second ersatz police force in Midtown Manhattan. To me, most shockingly, is that when there are protests going through Midtown, for example, pro-Gaza protests, Madison Square Garden security staffers, according to a lawsuit that was recently filed, are basically told to surveil those protests and to embed, and one former security officer said he was ordered to embed inside those protests in order to do intelligence work.
0: Wait, talk about Dole's head of security, John Eversole, who had his team cosplay as cops patrolling the neighborhood to spy on protesters?
3: Yeah, when I mean cosplay, I mean act as if they were cops, not actually put on cop uniforms. But yeah, they would go and they would bust, you know, what they deemed to be bad merch sellers. They would bust what they thought were ticket scalpers or just clean up the neighborhood. And they employ a lot of ex-cops in order to do that, one of whom actually had to be hospitalized after his work for the garden. So no, it's incredibly serious and it's incredibly strange. They police the neighborhood without any coordination with the NYPD.
0: New York cop got injured at a boxing match. Now Madison Square Garden is banning his lawyer.
3: Yeah, that's right. So it's pretty common throughout the city here for cops to earn some extra money by working for private corporations. There's in fact an NYPD program where you can hire cops through the NYPD to do some extra work. There was the guy that unfortunately got killed, Officer Islam, who got killed at the NFL headquarters maybe a year ago on such work. Anyway, this guy was working a boxing match. The rapper Lil TJ and his crew were there, got involved in an altercation. This cop says he suffered spinal injuries and wanted some payback for his, you know, hospital bills. His lawyer is a guy named John Scola, who's a famous lawyer in New York who covers a lot of cops when they're suing their bosses. Anyway, they filed a lawsuit, something that happens all the time, and MSG banned him for the crime of doing his job.
0: Now, the blacklist goes beyond MSG, right?
3: Absolutely.
0: The blacklist made by using the facial recognition extend to other MSG-operated entities like Radio City Music Hall.
3: Like Radio City Music Hall, like the Beacon Theater, and like the Sphere in Las Vegas, that incredibly popular high-tech venue. In fact, we got screenshots from the surveillance system that showed a little girl, I can't believe she would have been any more than 8 or 10 years old, that had been captured by the Sphere's surveillance machine and had been labeled a priority 8, the highest priority threat in the area. So this doesn't just capture you know, enemies of Dolan, it captures everyone. And some people get labeled as threats even when they're clearly not. They're little girls.
0: Well, we're going to encourage people to read this as some watch the game. Who's watching you, especially those who can afford to go to MSG and watch the playoffs of the NBA? Noah Shachman is a contributing editor at Wired. We'll link to your pieces, The Shocking Secrets of Madison Square Garden's Surveillance Machine, and a New York cop got injured at a boxing match. Now Madison Square Garden is banning his lawyer. Up next, the Trump administration's begun dismantling a $370 million ocean floor observatory network that monitors ocean currents, marine ecosystems, and data for climate change. Stay with us.

0: by Billy Bragg. This is Democracy Now!, democracynow.org, The War and Peace Report. I'm Amy Goodman. The Trump administration has begun dismantling the Ocean Observatory's initiative, a network of more than 900 ocean floor sensors that collect critical data on marine ecosystems, ocean currents, and global climate data. The deep sea sensors were installed a decade ago at a cost of $370 million funded by the National Science Foundation. The independent NSF board has since been dismantled by the Trump administration. The decommissioning of the sensors has already begun and is expected to be completed next year. Meanwhile, the Trump administration's push to expand deep sea mining and loosen fishing regulations. The closure of the Oceans Observatory's initiative was recommended by the Heritage Foundation's Project 2025 playbook for Trump's presidency. Scientists warn the move will severely degrade efforts to monitor changing climate patterns and could negatively affect weather forecasting and extreme weather alerts. For more, we're joined in studio by David Helvarg, Executive Director of Blue Frontier, an ocean policy group, co-host of the Rising Tide Ocean podcast, and an author. His latest book is just out, Forest of the Sea, The Remarkable Life and Imperiled Future of Kelp. Well, we won't be talking as much about kelp today, David, though we hope to have you back on to talk about that. But right now, the dismantling of this nearly $400 million deep sea sensor network. Talk specifically about what it means.
1: Well, specifically, the Congress refused to allow the administration to defund this project for the last 2 years. So now they're disassembling it. And this is the cutting edge eyes and particularly ears of science in the ocean. This was scheduled to continue as the most advanced system for understanding the deep ocean, the circulation of the ocean, the warming of the ocean. It's supposed to continue for the next 15 years at least. And as you stated, it was the Project 2025, the Heritage Foundation's overall plan for creating an administrative authoritarian state, which includes a strong focus on essentially developing the ocean for offshore oil drilling and for deep sea mining, basically as a gas station and a garbage dump. And the result is, they said it was, you know, it was the instrument by which NOAA, the National Oceanographic and Atmospheric Administration, was promoting climate hysteria. And what they mean by that is accurate science that reflects the reality that the burning of fossil fuels is overheating our ocean. Last year, NOAA reported the ocean's been the hottest in recorded history going back to the 1880s. So we have these extreme marine heat waves that have huge effects on coastal hazard and coastal security. It's also 80% of the world's coral reefs were bleached last year because of the warming of the ocean. The kelp forests are the world's other forest crisis that's happening. We've lost over half the kelp forests that still are more extensive than the Amazon rainforest. And so we're in this crisis, and they're blinding us to understanding that crisis, because our understanding would direct us to rapidly transition off of fossil fuels, which are overheating and acidifying our ocean. And it's a scary moment.
0: So scientists have warned that dismantling the system will severely degrade the accuracy of weather predictions and El Nino forecasts. Explain.
1: El Nino is a periodical warming of the Pacific. It may, all the projections right now, or at least the predictions, are that it'll become more extreme than it's ever been this year, on top of which we're having a new wave of marine heat waves. The last marine heat wave that hit the West Coast basically destroyed 95% of the kelp forest in Northern California. And it impacts on towns like Fort Bragg, California. Fisheries collapse, tourism based on abalone diving, $30 million a year that was lost. The good news is people who were in conflict before, the fishing community, the tribes, the environmentalists, are all now trying to work together to restore the ocean. The bad news is they're coming up against an administration that's that only wants to drill offshore. And I've talked to the AFL-CIO in Rhode Island, where they've twice had to drop tools. You know, they had 80% completion on the Revolution wind farms off Rhode Island, which when they're completed will not only provide clean energy to the communities on shore, but reduce utility bills for 400,000 people in Rhode Island and Connecticut. On the West Coast, people are out of work because of the loss of kelp and fisheries. And, you know, so it doesn't make economic sense. I mean, we're literally at the point where it's cheaper to produce clean energy than to produce coal and oil, which were great energy systems for the 16th and 19th century. Today, in the 21st century, we're just facing off against greed and ignorance, really.
0: In the context of all this happening, if you can just talk about the main thesis of your book, Forest of the Sea, The Remarkable Life and Imperiled Future of Kelp.
1: It's the world's other forest crisis that people don't know about. And people don't understand that there are over thousands of species that depend on these forests, these algal forests in the sea. I have a chapter called Kelp is the New Coral. They're like the ivory and ebony. And it's not just the beauty that I experience when I'm diving in it. It's, you know, salmon and herring and cod depend on kelp, as do leafy sea dragons and wolf eels and whales. And people say, well, I'm not there. Kelp provides alginin, which is a emulsifier that's in our food and our cosmetics and our pharmaceuticals, you know. So every day, the toothpaste, the shampoo we use, the ice cream we eat, have kelp in them. And that kelp, the wild kelp, is the mother seed for an aquaculture industry that's 40 million tons a year for food and production. We're now growing, people don't know, we've switched. There's more seaweed, there's more sea farming than there is wild capture in the ocean. We're 130 million tons of seafood is grown versus 90 million caught out of the wild.
0: What kills kelp?
1: What kills kelp? Like coral, it used to be mostly overfishing and pollution, and today it's marine heat waves driven by climate change. And they literally, you know, the last marine heat wave, similar to the one that's going to approach this late summer and early fall, wiped out the kelp. It weakened it. You know, kelp and coral both have temperature effects. When Alaskan waters in Prince William Sound go from 46 degrees to 76 degrees, kills the kelp. When, just like when the Florida reefs went to 101 degrees in 2023, it killed the coral. And so it's the warming, the acidification, it drives diseases, harmful algal blooms. It drove a sea star wasting disease that wiped out 90% of all the starfish on the West Coast, 99% of the last predator starfish, this giant seaflower star that grows to the size of a bald eagle, 13 pounds, and it's cannibalistic and it's aggressive. And it was the last predator left after we wiped out the sea otters and the big fish and lobsters. And so when the sea stars died off, the little urchins came out of their hidey holes, reproduced 10,000%, ate all the kelp and turned these incredibly productive kelp forests into urchin barrens. And that's happening not just in California, but in Australia, New Zealand, Norway, around the world. And again, it's larger than the Amazon rainforest and people don't know about it. People at least know coral is in trouble. They don't know that the world's kelp forests that cover over a third of our coastlines, up to a third, is equally in trouble. And, you know, I've got dual feelings. One, yes, it creates $500 billion of goods and services for us humans. But also it's just, you know, when I'm down there looking up at the cathedral light with some curious harbor seal, you know, chewing on my fins, it's otherworldly. I mean, we're literally spending $5 billion right now on the Aurora Clipper to send a probe to Saturn's moon to see if it has an ocean that might have life. And the Europa, you know, moon might have an ocean. We have an ocean. It's full of life. It's at risk. And we need to better understand the other 71% of our blue marble planet to protect it and not to let a few greedy individuals and corporations destroy it.
0: David Helbarg is author and also executive director of Blue Frontier. His latest book just out, Forest of the Sea, The Remarkable Life and Imperiled Future of Kelp. This is Democracy Now!, democracynow.org, The War and Peace Report. The planet is quickly warming and severe impacts from climate change will continue to accelerate unless action is taken immediately to prevent irreversible changes. That's according to the UN Secretary General Antonio Guterres, calling for urgent action in a video release last week. He cited a new update from the World Meteorological Organization that warns El Nino is expected to arrive in the coming months with 90% certainty.
2: The science is clear. El Nino is arriving on our doorstep in the coming months with 90% certainty. The world must treat it as the urgent climate warning it is. El Nino conditions will pour fuel on the fire of a warming world. Impacts will hit even harder, travel even further, and cross borders with devastating speed. The only effective response is climate action equal to the crisis, ending the addiction to fossil fuels, accelerating the shift to renewables, protecting the most vulnerable, and delivering early warning systems for all.
0: Well, even as the climate news gets more dire, on Monday, climate scientist Peter Kalmus says he was forced to resign from his job at NASA's Jet Propulsion Lab. His new Substack post is titled, "I was just forced to resign from NASA's Jet Propulsion Laboratory. This administration would love for science to just go away." He writes, he started getting concerned about climate change in 2006, and at the time he was sure that by 2020, humanity would be on the same page about climate change and well on its way to solving it for good. "How could I have been so incredibly wrong," he writes. "I overestimated humanity," he says. For more, we go to Chapel Hill, North Carolina. We are joined by climate scientist and activist Peter Kalmus. For the first time, Peter, not identifying you as a scientist at NASA's Jet Propulsion Lab, why did you resign?
3: Yeah, thanks for having me back. I can speak freely for the first time on your show. Well, the surface reason for my resignation was a mandate to return to in-person work at the laboratory. So I've been fully remote in North Carolina for 4 years. A big part of the reason I left Altadena in 2022 to work remotely was because it was getting so hot there and so fiery. There's a fire that made a smoke cloud that encompassed my entire house and my family for, like, I think it was over a month. It was about a month in 2020, the Bobcat fire. And that got kicked off by a really strong heat wave, like heat that I've never felt before. Birds were literally falling off of trees while I was walking on the sidewalk. It was just remarkable. It's too much for me. And obviously, as a climate scientist, I can see that we're on this escalator towards warmer and warmer and warmer temperatures. And world leaders are not doing anything about it. This idiotic regime now in the United States, led by Trump, still thinks it's a hoax, is, you know, waging a war against solar panels. It's just remarkably foolish. So that was part of why I left. And then 2 years after I left, the house that I lived in, my entire neighborhood, my town of Altadena, burned down in the Eden fire. So, it's still getting worse. We're still burning fossil fuels. We're accelerating the burning of fossil fuels. This industry, oil, coal, gas industry, has been dishonest for half a century, blocking action, bribing politicians, playing dirty, lying through their teeth, going, testifying in front of Congress, saying that they're not going to stop lying. They're still doing it. Their ads are ridiculous right now. And the greenwashing that they do is absolutely insane.
0: Can you explain what NASA's Jet Propulsion Lab does, what you did there, and what you're going to do now, Peter?
3: Yeah, thanks for that. JPL is, in my opinion, the crown jewel in the NASA system of centers. So it's this beautiful campus in Pasadena, California, nestled in the hills there. And it is responsible for a huge fraction of the Earth observing satellites that monitor climate change and monitor weather around the world. The public doesn't really realize what a huge role JPL has played in monitoring the Earth. But more famously, it's responsible for putting rovers on Mars. You know, it does these spectacular landings on Mars. It explores the planets of the solar system and its moons. So David mentioned the Europa Clipper. That's a JPL mission, which is going to study the ocean under Europa. And he's absolutely right, by the way, that we tend to really take for granted the boisterous, gorgeous life on planet Earth in a way that I think is, you know, we have to stop doing. It's remarkable how we take it for granted. JPL also studies astrophysics, as many astrophysics missions. But it's just, I worked there for 15 years. It was my dream job. I was, you know, one of those space kids. I was just, you know, really nerded out on space from first grade onward. And it was a dream job for me. The colleagues that I worked with were brilliant. Morale, though, over the last couple of years, because mainly of the Trump administration, has been lower than I've ever seen it. And 30% of the workforce at JPL has been laid off or has left because of funding cuts and because of that low morale in the last year and a half.
0: How were you forced out?
3: So basically, I was told that I had to return to JPL by October 27th. Obviously, I couldn't do that because I'd be leaving my sons and my wife and my life here in North Carolina behind. You know, we moved here 4 years ago. The kids are in school here. So that wasn't an option. I would feel very sad, probably get depressed if I lived in a little apartment alone in Pasadena. Moving my entire family back wasn't an option. So I just fought. I tried to put in for remote exceptions. The process was extremely unfair. I had saved up a lot of vacation days and sick days. I injured my knee earlier this year and had to take a medical leave. Eventually, I was out of options and I just had to leave. But again, the indirect reason, the larger reason here is that Trump is not only attempting to dismantle the United States Ocean Observing System, they're trying to dismantle all of science in the United States. U.S. has had my entire life, it's been this sort of island in the world for doing science because of the federal funding system. You can make a career in science here. You can sustain research because of federal grants. The Trump administration has already cut about 8,000 federal grants for scientists ranging from public health to climate science. So now, basically, my whole life, there have been scientists from around the world coming here, the best minds, the brightest minds in the entire world. Trump has destroyed that in less than 2 years. And I think it's going to take generations to rebuild that if we ever can.
0: Peter Kalmus, for those who haven't followed you on Democracy Now!, talk about your last arrest. We just have about 30 seconds. The reason you got arrested time and time again.
3: Yeah, so I've been arrested three times. The first time I attached myself to a door handle at JPMorgan Chase because they're the worst funders of this dishonest fossil fuel industry in the world. And the LA police had a huge response with like about 100 riot police. So that action went viral. And it felt like a way to communicate to the public, finally, just how serious this is. I want everyone to know that we are in extreme danger. It gets hotter and hotter and hotter every year. This summer, especially because of the El Nino, could be the hottest summer we've ever experienced in our lives, but it could also be the coolest summer for the rest of our lives.
0: Peter Kalmus, I want to thank you for being with us. Climate activist who just resigned from his post as a climate scientist at NASA's Jet Propulsion Lab. His new Substack post we'll link to as well. That does it for our show. I'm headed to the Sheffield Dockfest in England. I'll be there on Thursday and Friday. We'll be broadcasting, and the film Steal the Story, Please, about Democracy Now! Will be premiering there. And then we'll be next week in Belfast in Northern Ireland for Docs Ireland. It'll be the first film to play at Docs Ireland. Then back to the United States, to Vermont next weekend, Juneteenth weekend, Burlington, Brattleboro, St. Johnsbury, and Montpelier. 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I'm Amy Goodman. Thanks so much for joining us.

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0: We're celebrating the 30th Annual Community Peace Celebration on Saturday, June 20th from 2 to 6 p.m. at the People's Park, located at 705 Iglehart Avenue in St. Paul. 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

to work a 9-to-5. I was put on this earth to undulate. I was not put on this earth to pay rent and utilities. I was put on this earth to undulate.

0: put on this earth to what?
1: Undulate.
0: I was not put on this earth to talk to cops. I was not put on this earth to talk to cops. I was not put on this earth to talk to cops. I was put on this earth to what?
1: Undulate.

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From this note, I quote, "Well, you brought home those new clothes in a Goodwill bag." I said, "What's the matter, baby?" She said, "I ain't gonna have my kids in no ragtags." Oh, yes, money. Money was the cause. Oh, yeah, that you gold diggers just stand up and applause. We could have made it, mama, on a whole lot less.

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1: That's right. Guess what? We're going to Tampa High. Good morning. Good morning. Good morning. Man, this clock is off by about 2 minutes. But yes, I'm here. I'm in spot. My name is Ron Easton, and welcome to this hour at WFNU. You know, I'm so excited this morning because I've been trying to struggle a little bit and figure out, you know, what's the best thing to do here and how am I going to make the best of this hour that I have, or half hour, whatever I choose here. And I decided to spotlight individuals that are deserving. And this morning, I get to speak with one of my dearest friends. This individual has been a staple. Not only her, but her entire family has been a staple in the Twin Cities music scene for quite some time. So I'm going to hold off until she gets here. And other than that, I hope everybody's doing well. That was one heck of a storm last night. I wake up and I look outside and the trees are just bouncing around. I'm thinking, oh man, something's going to snap and break. It's going to cost me money. It's going to break a window. But we survived. Few leaves and brush, but we needed the rain. Okay. All kinds of things coming up in the state of Minnesota. Everybody's kind of getting ready for the state fair. I know it seems like it's not that far away, but you know, it is. It's creeping up on us really quick. And it's the Minnesota, Great Minnesota get together. But I look at some of the, hang on just 1 second this morning. WFNU. Hey, I'm so glad you're here. Hold on, make sure I do this right. All right, do that. And then do this. I'd like to thank again Mr. Philip Gracia, who's sitting here in the studio with me to make sure I don't screw up that badly.
2: Okay.
1: All right. Javita, are you there?
3: But, I am.
1: Okay, hold on here just a second. We've got all kinds of things going on.
4: And I love the musicians around here. A lot of them are...
1: Turn that down. How's that work? Ladies and gentlemen, as I mentioned, this morning I get to interview one of my dearest friends. And I'm so proud of this lady because she has had trials and tribulations, but like any warrior, she overcame. Let me introduce my friend, Javita Steele. V, how you doing?
3: Good morning, Ron Easton. How the heck are you?
1: Oh man, I'm just so tickled to have you here this morning. I've wanted to do this for quite some time, and thank you for graciously saying you would do this. I love you.
3: Oh, I love you, honey. It's an honor to be here.
1: You folks know about the Steels, and I mean, there's a bunch of them. But, you know, you initially came, your family is from Indiana, correct?
3: We're from Gary, Indiana, what we consider the mecca of music back in the day when we were growing up there. It was a vibrant city. It was a steel mill city, so it was very much alive and well, and it was predominantly a black city, and we grew up with a ton of music all around us from every genre.
1: Outstanding. What brought you to Minnesota?
3: You know, each one of us migrated here for different reasons at different times. J.D. was the initial planter. He was moved here by a company called J. Riggins. I don't know if you remember that.
1: I do.
3: Men's store. Yeah, he was a manager for them, and then Fred came up.

0: world, and I'm so grateful that I found my path, and I've walked it out more than 40 years now, so it's been awesome.
1: Let's talk about your career, because you have... You've done so many things, and I mean internationally. I don't think people know just how far your career has spanned.
0: Yeah, it's been amazing. I started out here singing in clubs like Rupert's. I was a part of the original orchestra. I was working with the Minnesota Orchestra for a long time, and then I got in a show called The Gospel at Colonus just by chance. And I was a part of the chorus, and then the director and producer of the show decided to write me in as one of the primary characters in the piece. And so they wrote this amazing music, invited me to go to Europe, and we premiered it there. And the next thing we knew, we were on tour and heading to Broadway with Morgan Freeman, this the Blind Boys of Alabama, this original Soulster, Sam Cooke's old group, Carl Lumley, Isabel Monk O'Connell, just amazing people, and there were the Steels. And so we did that for over 25 years, and I ended up on Broadway. It was wonderful. And then while on Broadway, a man saw the show and told the same writer of the music from Gospel of Colonus by the name of Bob Kelson to write a song for his film for my voice. And that's when Calling You happened.
1: I remember
0: that. And from
1: that
0: there,
1: song.
0: My career really took a whole nother turn. I ended up nominated for an Academy Award, and I ended up with Gold Records and working with amazing artists. And then I stumbled onto Prince, and Prince stumbled onto me, and the rest really is history. It's been quite the journey.
1: It has been. And folks, here's how I met Jovita initially. I bought my first house in North Minneapolis on 21st and Vincent, and right out my back door, I was blessed to have Jovita Steele as my neighbor. So, and
0: yes.
1: I tease because she has two sons, Kenyari and Cortland, and I watched them grow up. I mean, from the days of running up the street, and now Kenyari is going to kill me, from running up the street in his red Power Rangers pajamas. And to this day,
0: to this very day,
1: I still remind Kenyari of those days. And it turns out that both of your sons are musically gifted as well.
0: All three of my children are musically gifted.
1: I'm sorry. Why am I forgetting Jazzy?
0: That's okay. No. She came along later on. And so, but she is definitely a force to be reckoned with. So, yeah, all three of my kids are very, very gifted and involved in the music scene here, and I'm just proud of them and honored to be their mom.
1: As well you should. You know, one thing I want to talk about, and this happened years ago, and you told me that you were going to write a stage play, and I'm going, you're not going to do that. And sure enough, next thing I know, here comes two queens and one castle. Can you talk about that?
0: Yeah, it was a very difficult time in my life. You know, it never works out where you just get a chance to ride the high and then slowly come down. It's either you're on the mountain and it's storming up there, or it's crash and burn and you're in the valley. So here I am nominated for an Academy Award, and my former husband at the time was making decisions about his sexual orientation, and unfortunately we had HIV to visit our home. And so I decided years after all of that happened, that terrible catastrophe, to write a play about it. And what does it mean? And how do you move forward from such a devastating act? I was blessed at the same time, because neither me nor the child that I was carrying was positive. And so we were able to literally figure out how to collect ourselves and move forward. But yeah, I had to write that piece. Mixed Blood Theater, under the leadership of Jack Ruler, who was the artistic director at that time, was my advocate and supporter, and he's one of my best friends. And he said, Jovita, let's do it. Let's go for it. If you really want to do it, let's do it. And I dreamed about the title, Two Queens, One Castle. And I told him about it. He said, oh yeah, we're rolling. Let's go. And we did, and it toured, and it did very, very well. And it was used as a tool to help other women and some men even, who found themselves in relationships that

0: they had no intention of getting into. And it helped heal. And for me, I think that's what the purpose of it was, to help the healing process, not just for me, but for so many women who find themselves crawling under the bed and trying to hide the terrible truth that has happened to their lives.
1: It was quite, I don't know the word to use here, but at the time, I was working for the Minnesota Department of Health. And mm-hmm. my job, I was dealing with sexually transmitted infections, including HIV. And I remember the number of men that I interviewed who were hidden, who were in the closet.
0: Yeah.
1: And them, one exposure, and then to have to go to their partner, their spouse, whatever, and say, someone that you have had sex with tested positive for HIV. That is, without a doubt, the most devastating news that anybody could ever receive. What did it take for you to climb out of that?
0: You know, it took me 7 years to write that piece, number one. I just could not get my arms around it. I went through therapy. I put my children in therapy to make sure we were all healthy. My spiritual diet really increased. Let me tell you something. Valley experiences will guarantee you a prayer life.
1: Amen.
0: And so I really did. I turned inward to figure it out. And at the end of the day, what I learned was that it has nothing to do with us. Those who are left behind or those who are victims of such a decision, because you can't change. You can't even compete in that world as a heterosexual person. You can't compete. So it's not something for you to try to get your arms around. You have to simply accept what the truth is and then move forward. And I am so grateful that I was able to do that, moved on, remarried, had a beautiful daughter. And so I have learned that life can be a tricky place, but it's a beautiful thing if you simply open your heart and your hands and just say, hey, I'm out here and I'm just going to keep creating and keep pushing mm-hmm. the button and moving forward, you know? That's mm-hmm. what we do.
1: It's absolutely what we do. And you have been a warrior. You remind me of Xena, the warrior princess, because no matter what happens, you adapt and you overcome. You have had hip surgery. You have had illnesses in your family. You have, but you seem to just each time you come back stronger.
0: That's the plan, and I think that that's the whole premise of having challenges in our lives. They're either going to make you better or make you bitter. I've had 2 back surgeries and 2 hip replacements all in a matter of 2 years. It was ridiculous. So that number 2 was kind of crazy. Everything was doubling up in my life. Mm-hmm. And I just felt like, okay, I'm off the radar right now because I've got to deal with my health challenges. But what I found during that was so beautiful and so much of a blessing to my life that I've embraced it and just said, hey, okay, it's a challenge, but how do I navigate it? And then how do I turn around and use it as a tool to benefit somebody else? And so that's where my life is, and I'm just going forward. And I think that's what we are intended to do. It doesn't come to break us. It simply comes to build us. And so the building block being on what I call the potter's wheel, being reshaped and reformed and reinvented, it's a challenging place. But when it's all said and done, you come out looking like gold.
1: Sister, you have been shining your entire life. I'm the first one to testify, folks. Let it be known.
0: Rod Easton. Oh, my God.
1: You know, sometimes, folks, sometimes I call Javita and I leave a little message and I tell her, you know, a sandwich is a sandwich, but a steal is a meal.
0: It's like, yes, he does. And my favorite is when you sing stuff. Oh. I love those messages because you've got this amazing voice, listeners. If y'all didn't know, Ron Easton is also an artist. And he's been sort of a closet artist for like 20 years. It was crazy. And he came out of the closet for a minute and then he threw the clothes back on top of him. So, look, this is a guy that can really sing. I'm talking soul music. He is a singer. And so we had that in common, which also brought us together.
1: Absolutely.
0: And so we continue to share that. I'm still pushing him, just so you all know, I'm still pushing. He's a writer. You've got so many skills, it's ridiculous.
1: You and my bride. Now, see, that's the thing. My bride, when I was actually working and playing in bands, that was her social hour. So, you know, that was those where you go in and you start at 9 o'clock and you don't stop until a quarter to one. Well, by that time, at my age, I'm fried. So then the next day, I'm really fried. I'm like down for the count. And so I finally just decided, you know, because I watched a lot of older guys on stage here to the point where they had to sit down or get somebody to help them up on stage, or they were reading lyrics from a book. And I didn't want to go out that way. I wanted to go out at the top of my game and have people remember me as I was, not as the last time they saw me. So that was the motivating factor. And plus, in this city, the pay scale really hasn't risen in over 20 years. Over 20 years. So I just said, you know what? I got better things to do. But speaking of music, the Steels. Now, the Steels are officially retired, correct?
0: We are, as a family group. Yes, we are. But individually, we're still doing things.
1: I see Fred with the baritone thing going out to Chan Hassan. I haven't seen much out of JD recently. I know Geraldine was just with Women Who Cook down at the Dakota, if I'm not mistaken. How's that doing?
0: And JD has three choirs.
1: Oh, my God.
0: Can't count them. Three. It's crazy. So he is working and teaching voice lessons. He's doing exactly what he wants to do. Sometimes he travels with Christian McBride. I'm doing shows with orchestras. So JD is really, really busy, but he's loving all of it.
1: Outstanding. So what?
0: And then Billy's a minister of music at a church, and he's still with the Sounds of Blackness. So
1: Billy Steele, man, what a monster that man is. I the first time I saw Billy play and sing, I just sat there with my mouth open. I couldn't believe what I was hearing out of that man. I'm going, my God, what an amazing talent. So what's on the plate now for Jovita Steele? What are you doing now?
0: Well, I have returned to orchestras as well. I'm getting ready for a show with the Minnesota Orchestra and John Holliday. John Holliday is a young man that was brought here for Juneteenth last year, and he is a phenomenon. And so he's touring all over the world right now, but he's coming back to do a show with myself and Geraldine with the orchestra on August 8th. So Geraldine and I are already working with the orchestra to get the scores ready and everything. And we're going to do some of the songs to help heal. So you're going to hear everything from What's Going On to Shed a Little Light.
1: Mm.
0: So some James Taylor and some Marvin Gaye with the orchestra. So if you can imagine that, it's going to be a great evening.
1: I'm sitting here with my eyes closed right now imagining that. It's like, ooh, can I sing? I want to sing too.
0: That's what we are doing. We are having such a good time. And then I've got some other things on the radar that I can't really talk about yet because they're not solidified. But I've got some corporate dates coming up, some emceeing to do. So I'm still doing my thing, but I'm augmenting it and having a great time doing it. I've been directing shows. I've directed some videos. I'm just sort of putting my fingers out there in other areas of the entertainment industry. Because I love it. I love all of it.
1: How hard was it for you to step away from or to retire from the Steels and retire from other aspects of the music business, but to go on to other areas?
0: Very difficult. It wasn't difficult because of desire. It was difficult because the industry, once you solidify like I did for over 40 years, it's very tough for anybody to see you doing anything else. So changing other people's perspective of you is the hardest part. I can't tell you how many times I wanted to step out into something new and fun and adventurous and to be told, no, you're a singer. You have to keep singing. Oh, my God, Jovita, no, please don't do that. We can find somebody else to do these things. And I'm like, wait a minute. I want you to find me doing it. I have an interest. I approached you. And they're like, absolutely not. with that voice? Are you crazy? I'm thinking, wow. So that's the biggest challenge, is getting people to let go of what they knew of you and to allow that growth to happen. It's not an easy thing to do, to branch out. Not at all.
1: If you were going to, and you probably have already, if you were going to hold a seminar and you were going to advise, especially young black women coming into the music industry in the state of Minnesota, what would you say to them?
0: You know, I have always been a proponent of doing this and that. I don't think you should ever pigeonhole yourself. Try doing everything from commercials, you know, jingles, to theater, to classical music, R&B, do the clubs, do the concert halls, write plays, perform in shows that people would never expect you to be a part of. Try directing, try editing a script, try any area of the entertainment industry that you have an interest in it, do it. Go for it. And don't let anybody tell you that you can't. Because I think that's part of being an artist. You have to keep trying new things. And it's not even about reinventing, it's about inventing. If you have an inkling to do it, even if you don't end up deciding, yeah, that's for me for sure, go for it anyway, because you never know what it's going to bring out of you, what it will develop, what it'll become a new bed to build everything else on.
1: For some reason, and I come from back in the day when you worked with one band, okay, that was your bread and butter, that was your calling card, and it seems like now everybody is branching out, playing in this, that, and how many other bands. But for some reason, the work ethic has changed. People don't like to rehearse as much as they should rehearse. And can you address that a little bit, or have you noticed that?
0: You know, it has a lot to do with our country being an instant country. We love fast food. We love instant coffee. We love things quick. You know, we want to place an order and DoorDash brings it to me right away instead of standing in the kitchen and cooking for 45 minutes. It's the nature of our world. And so that fast pace is the same thing with performance. People treat everything like a gig. I'm just moving from this one to the next one instead of a show.
1: Mm-hmm.
0: Nobody wants to invest in the show, because at the end of the day, if they don't see the financial benefit, time is money. If they don't see the financial benefit of that, they don't do it.
1: Mm-hmm.
0: But working with people who demand excellence will push that envelope. And you may not be able to work with everybody, and that's okay too.
1: Mm-hmm.
0: Because even in this industry, excellence is worthwhile.
1: And it's worth waiting on. It's worth working toward.
0: Absolutely.
1: That's the thing.
0: Absolutely.
1: That I don't... it always has puzzled me a little bit, because if you want to be at the top of the game, that takes work. And I know that there were a lot of musicians that couldn't stand me because of the fact that I said, number one, if you're going to do a show, you get there an hour beforehand. That way you make sure you're prepared, and I don't have to sit and worry on if you're going to show up in time. And secondly, this thing about blue jeans on stage, that was something that I never, ever, ever allowed, for the plain and simple reason that I am of the strong belief that if you are out in the club, you should be able to walk in and take a look around and look and see who the musicians are, because they're dressed as such. I don't say it has to be a bunch of sequins and rhinestones and everything, but you have to put yourself together in order to present your best face. And for some reason,
0: you know, Minnesota is now all about the kind of bars that people just go in and watch television. They don't have that habit anymore. That's what we grew up with. I mean, you went to see Earth, Wind & Fire or Ohio Players.
1: Mm-hmm.
0: I mean, they had a look.
1: Mm-hmm. Mm-hmm.
0: Even if it wasn't, you know, what your flavor, they had a look. Artists today, not so much. Because it's very, very relaxed. And because it's an international perspective. It's not just where you are now. It's international. So they're all influenced by what's going on in Europe or Asia or Brazil. That's what the influence is. It's very global, and it's far more relaxed.
1: Absolutely.
0: Far more relaxed.
1: Folks, you see why I love this woman. I swear, it's for me, strong, intelligent women are just amazing. And Jovita Steele is at the top of that game. So what's next for you? I mean, is there something that you really want to do that you're planning that I know you can't talk about certain things, but what's next on the agenda for you?
0: Actually, I'm really focused on making this show at Orchestra Hall fantastic. I want it to be phenomenal, and I want to do a great job. I'm so looking forward to sharing the stage with this orchestra. It's a multi-Grammy award-winning orchestra, and I'm so excited to be sharing stage with them. I've got some out-of-town stuff to do that's essential. Again, it's about trying to lay the bed for new things. But yeah, the emceeing world is coming back my direction, and I will be performing with corporations again. So all of that is still happening, but I love the behind the scenes. I want to direct more. I love making sure the younger audience is getting the validation and opportunities to become the artist they want to be. And so I am coaching on the side artists that have the potential to really move forward. Many times people just need a mentor because they don't know that the industry is changing constantly. And so I'm like, yeah, but excellence doesn't change. So here's what I can tell you. Here are the tricks of the trade. And contracts have not changed. Big print giveth, little print taketh away. Mm-hmm. So I try to help young people understand the contractual part of the industry as well. So I want to start doing more seminars about that. I have all kinds of stuff going on in my head about what I want to do. And I'm getting it done in smaller steps than I like. I'm so used to huge leaps. But I've got to get comfortable at just a normal stride that's my gait at this point in my life and be okay with that and get the work done.
1: Mm-hmm. A couple of weeks ago, I had the pleasure of interviewing another friend of mine, Kathleen Johnson. And we were talking about mentorship. And between her and you and my dear departed friend Jellybean Johnson, a lot of young artists have come up with your influences on them. Can you talk about that?
0: You know, I've been really blessed, Ron. Every time someone in their 20s walks up to me and says, I watched you for years. I thank you for the things you said to me. I thank you for the little tips, the things that you would just pull me to the side and say, hey, have you thought about trying? And I thought about it and I said, I didn't even realize I was doing it. It wasn't deliberate then. My parents taught us that the only way to truly be what you're deemed to be is if you're able to pass it forward. And so passing it forward was sort of our natural gait as the Steels. And now that I realize that it's been happening all the entire journey, now I'm a little more deliberate about it. And I actually go to young people and say, hey, if you need my help, give me a call. Or I've been called by Monique Linder, who runs the Innovation Lab.
1: Mm-hmm.
0: It's wonderful where they train these kids and give them opportunities to harness their artistic gifts. Well, I've gone in and done some seminars with that as well. So I'm finding opportunities to actually deliberately say, I'm going to take the time and do this. I'm going to take the time to teach this part of the industry to these young people or share this information with these young people. And it's really rewarding. I love it, love it, love it. I tell all of them, though, I'm not a teacher. I'm a coach.
1: Mm-hmm. The one thing I want young folks to understand is that even though music, you're doing it for the love of music, it's a business. And you have to treat it as such. There are contracts, and contracts need to be signed, because back in the day, everybody did thing on your word. You know, your word was your bond. Well, times have changed. Right. And they're not so binding anymore. So make sure you have those contracts. But make sure that if you're going to present a product, make sure it's tight in each and every way. The thing of having music stands on stage, and I see vocalists now with iPads on a stand, and that detracts from your show. If you can't make eye contact with your audience, then how are you going to, bond with them? They need that connection. So go ahead.
0: I don't feel that way about music stands on the stage. I've learned how to perform with them, because when you're singing with an orchestra, typically you have a music stand.
1: Mm-hmm.
0: And so because of the different variations of the industry, you're going to do that. I don't know if you remember, the Minnesota Orchestra also does a thing at the orchestra where they put up a film. You go in and you watch the movie, but the music that happens in that movie is done live.
1: I remember that.
0: And so the Steels had to do Get Out. And we were doing this bizarre music, and the timing and the harmonies. It was five-part harmony. Strange times to come in, and because of the way the conducting works, you're not in on the downbeat, you're in on the upbeat.
1: Mm-hmm.
0: And so we had to have the ability to just glance at our score and look at her. And it was crazy. It was wonderful, as well as a teleprompter. And because of the kind of work I'm doing now in emceeing events, you're on stage with a teleprompter. There's always a podium. You've got notes, because they want complete autonomy. They want it exactly the way it's written out. And so you get used to having that tool. You have to learn how to transfer that when you go into a club. Or if you go into an auditorium for a concert, unless you've got choreography, you can still use it. And it can still be something that you walk to and from. You glance at and move away from, and the audience won't lose anything.
1: In the application that you're talking about here, I will totally agree with you. But if you're working in local clubs around here, doing the same songs every night, and people don't work five nights a week anymore like they used to, so
0: no.
1: You're doing maybe mm-hmm. two or three nights a week. If you're doing the same songs and over and over and over again, then get rid of the paper, get rid of the stands, because me as an observer or a viewer or a patron, whatever label you want to put on me, it's just, I don't know. It's my own personal bias, I guess, because I came up out of a different era. Last thing before we go here, talk about your relationship with Prince, you and your family.
0: Yeah. He was amazing. I was with him for 6.5 years. I was a part of New Power Generation. And so I go all the way back to even the theme song for Glam Slam. I don't know if you remember that.
1: Mm-hmm, absolutely.
0: Glam Slam, everybody, grab somebody. That's me. So I was out there, getting my groove on and having a great time. I also recorded a version of Cream with him. He had the European version and the American version.
1: Mm-hmm.
0: I did the European version. And so I have a gold record for that song. It was really exciting. We had a great time. I toured with him. I wrote songs with him. He produced songs on my record. He was a genius, so he was unusual. He never took the normal course on anything. That's just not who he was.
1: Would you, when you're a genius? And that's the thing. It's Prince was a trailblazer, because I remember my first exposure listening to him was the Soft and Wet album.
0: Mm-hmm.
1: And when someone told me that he played every instrument and sang every vocal part, then I had to go back and dissect it with my music ear. And it was perfection. It was perfection.
0: Yeah.
1: And you're right. It wasn't
0: but
1: like
0: everybody else. The industry didn't know that he was a genius. They just thought he was weird and eclectic.
1: I know.
0: They didn't know.
1: Well, he was. He was eclectic.
0: Yeah.
1: Let's be honest about it. But the man was a talent that will surpass time. They will be talking about Prince 50 years from now.
0: No question about it. He's the reason we have advisories on music today. It didn't exist until Prince.
1: Mm-hmm.
0: He pushed the envelope in every area of his life.
1: Oh, man. Absolutely.
0: He really did. And he was a beautiful soul in some areas, and then he could be this ruthless tyrant in others. And so I was blessed to deal with the beautiful artist because I didn't work for him. I worked with him.
1: Right.
0: And there is a difference. Trust me.
1: Absolutely.
0: It really does matter.
1: I would be remiss if I didn't ask, how's your mom?
0: She's wonderful, 91, and just as clear and vibrant and joyful as she wants to be. She's truly our queen.
1: Jovita's mom lived right around the corner from, it's funny because the Steels have always been around me, because when Jovita sold her house, Geraldine bought her house. And then Jovita was only like three blocks away with her husband, Armando, and between them and us and me was your mama. And it's like the Steels have always been in my life for years now, and I have been blessed as a result of that. Jovita, you are amazing, and I will be your friend until the day I die.
0: That's our plan, honey. That's the plan. I love you, Ron.
1: Love you,
0: and I'm
1: too.
0: So grateful that you're a part of my life. And I can't wait for you to take a chance and step back out there and sing a little bit. The world needs it.
1: You got a long way.
0: Well, if I catch you at one of my shows, I'm gonna drag you out that seat.
1: Okay. I'll make sure I go all the way in the back, and I'll be the guy with the hoodie on. Ladies and gentlemen, this is my friend, Jovita Steele, and the city is a better place because of her. Jovita, thank you so much.
0: Thank you, Ron. I'm honored to have been on your show. And to everybody that's listening, y'all have hit the lottery by having him in the radio industry. And I wish you very, very well, and God's very best.
1: God, I love you. Bye, baby.
0: I love you, too. Bye-bye.
1: Folks, that's my friend. And they say, back in the day, they said that men and women can't be friends. Why is that thing moving from me? They say we can't be friends because everything has to be about sex. No, this woman has been my friend for close to 30 years now. And I couldn't be more proud of her, her accomplishments, and her family, and this city for allowing them to just thrive and be who they are here. That's the one thing that life is no good without friends. And we are at a different point in time in our world today where everybody is divisive and picking different sides of the fence and whatever the case may be. Well, it doesn't have to be that way. It really does not have to be that way. Love your friends. Embrace your friends. Be open to new friends. All right? This has been Ron Easton at WFNU 94.1, and I thank you for being here.
0: Oh, my God. No. So, we'll see what happens with the whole leadership thing. Like I said, I'm going to do less of it with the right people. And that I have a group of people that are learning through the Great Scott Too Soon Live Music Series how to show up as a professional.
1: Yes.
0: Entertainer.
1: Yes.
0: Professional acting. I don't want to see beers lined up in the front of the stage. I don't want to see you talking on the mic with a drink in your hand.
1: Music stands.
0: That kind of stuff.
1: No. Yeah. No. And that's and I look, and that's the reason. Well, for me, let me just be honest. I don't go to clubs so much because of my PTSD. And this was a place where I felt safe, and there was an environment that I was very comfortable in. But as I've gotten older and the clubs have gotten a little crazier and my PTSD has gotten a little bit more intense, I don't go as much as I would like to go. But when I do, I expect to see something that's going to leave an impression. And that's the one thing I can say about you, not only working with you, but going and seeing some of the acts that you have been associated with. You indeed are a consummate professional.
0: No, thank you. I work hard at it.
1: You do. And I applaud you for it.
0: I do.
1: Let's talk about your food truck. When's that going to open up? Or have you started already?
0: So it's slow and going, and I know for sure that we're going to be at the place where Prince started, which is the Capri Theater. On the 6th, they're having something at the Capri Theater, so we will bring the PRN over there. We call it the PRN because it's the golden fried catfish and then the mac and cheeses and then the peach cobbler that we served at Paisley Park. So we could go downtown because we've done the block party and all that, but I don't want to be all those people. I don't want to be so much around all the fans, you know, the fans are, man, they get it in, okay? I don't know how they still do it. I heard they get it in. Anyway, the Capri is having an arts event, art festival on that 6th. So we will bring it out for probably the first time. I might test it a few times over on holiday, you know, where you drove up with that little car, that short car, you draw that. That orange car.
1: Kathleen was downtown one day and she was having troubles because the other food trucks down there were trying to bogart her out and giving her just, right. She was catching it down there. So a lot of you know, I drive an orange Corvette, and I mean, a 6'3" black man in an orange Corvette does get a look every once in a while. So yeah, I pull up and I just fire up my engine and just let it roar, and Kathleen looks at me and she just shaking her head. But you know what, it's anytime I can help anybody or be somewhere if somebody needs me, I'm going to be there, especially my friends, and I consider you one of my dearest friends.
0: Oh absolutely, love you to death. So yeah, that's, we'll come out here and there to the community events, and then not a whole lot. So we'll see. We're hoping to be Solar Southside, which is a Juneteenth event on Juneteenth, South Minneapolis, Lake Street area, and by the Target. So we'll be there. And then
1: that's Lake and Minnehaha, isn't it?
0: Yeah.
1: Yeah.
0: That's that Juneteenth event. That's what we have so far that's not. Otherwise, it's private catering, you know, where people give you the 50% upfront deposit, non-refundable. That's we'll do a few of those things, and try to, again, like I say, enjoy a little bit of the summer.
1: Yeah. Well, you know, anytime that you need a fishing partner or I need a fishing partner, I'm going to call, because like I said, we've been trying to do this for a couple of years. And as you know, most fishermen are very secretive about their spots.
0: Right.
1: Because I'll see, Kathleen was fishing from the dock and she put it on Facebook. And the first question I saw, somebody, where you at? I ain't telling you.
0: Right. They do. I love how all the fishermen, that's when they pay attention to me. And there's specific ones, I won't name them, and they look, where'd you get that? Sometimes we don't even know where we're at. That's the name of the lake. We call it Explore Minnesota.
1: Yeah. And that's the beauty of it. You can just pull up and test your knowledge. And I happen to know that Lavender studies the habits of crappies.
0: Yeah.
1: So she don't play. And so when you two go out, you're kind of a deadly combination, because I see the buck and I'm going, look at what this woman did. My God. Okay. I just.
0: So fun.
1: Oh, God,
0: so
1: is it fun. And you can go and just let your mind be free.
0: Yeah.
1: You don't have to worry about somebody calling you. You don't have to worry about timetables or anything. It's just, it's a day of relaxation and it's something. I could talk about fishing for forever. But Kathleen,
0: does your wife go?
1: No. And see, that's the part that gets me the most. I would love. She said, "Well, I'll go and sit in the boat." Yeah, I don't want you sitting. I want you to fish. I'm not touching that. I don't want to fish. I hate fish. Okay, whatever. All right, you're not gonna ruin my good time.
0: Right.
1: I want to thank you so much for
0: thank
1: number
0: you.
1: One your friendship. And number two, for your time this morning. But most of all, I want to thank you for improving a craft in an area that I love dearly, even though I don't perform anymore. Like I told you a long time ago, I have watched your progress from the days of Soul Tide Committee, where you were just kind of like a side person, mm-hmm. you know, to other folks, but you have just come out like a ray of sunshine.
0: Oh, thank you so much. I appreciate you. Appreciate you, love you, and then we'll go fishing, and you bring the guacamole.
1: I was wondering when you go. Kathleen came to my house. This was back last year, and we were doing a vocal rehearsal. It was me and Kathleen and Michelle, and who else was there? Oh, G Sharp. And I have this recipe for guacamole. Now, I gave the recipe to Kathleen. Mm-hmm. But as she said yesterday when we were talking about this, she said, why would I do that when it tastes better coming from the person who made it in the first place? So I guarantee you, the next time I see you, and it will be planned, you will have a bowl of guacamole in your hands.
0: Yay.
1: Okay. All right.
0: All right.
1: Kathleen Johnson, I love you and thank you for doing this.
0: Love you too. Thank you.
1: Folks, right. The fabulous Kathleen Johnson. I tell you what, I love that woman. I've seen a lot of people in the music business that kind of go through the paces and they're not really serious about it. But Kathleen is one of those individuals that what she has done, what she has contributed to the music business will be here long after she's gone. I promise you that. Because she has introduced, again, professionalism, but a pride in your work. And I think that's where a lot of us seem to get lost these days. We don't take pride in what we do. It's like it's just taken for granted. Excuse me. And that's just not going to work. That is just not going to work. Now, remember, you're listening to WFNU Frogtown Radio. I'm Ron Easton. I will be here every Wednesday starting at 9 o'clock in the morning, all right? Now, if you have a topic that you would like for me to cover, or if you would like to be a part of this show, you can just get in touch with Frogtown Radio or whatever, and I would be more than happy to do that. I know in the next week, I'm going to be bringing in some veterans. You guys know that I am a Vietnam veteran, and the veteran community is in need of your help, because whether you realize it or not, there are 22 veterans a day that commit suicide. Think about that. 22 people a day who have served this country, who have put their life on the line, end up taking their own life as a result of something that they have seen or done that haunts them for the rest of their life. You've got Memorial Day coming up here Monday. That would be the time to honor the dead. Go to a military like Fort Snelling. And they are, I know they have volunteers that put flags and things at the gravestones, but remember to honor these people, because they have made the ultimate sacrifice so that you, an American citizen, will have a better life. All right. That's the one thing I want you to remember. Again, I will be here, next week at 9 o'clock. And it's going to be an interesting thing. So I want you to know this is the Ron Easton Show at WFNU. And it's been a pleasure. You have a great day.
2: It's 72 and clear out there. Today, expect a high of 88 with a good chance of showers and thunderstorms, especially between noon and 1. This afternoon, we'll see temperatures drop to around 81. Tonight, there's a chance for more storms before 8 with a low near 62 and mostly clear skies. Looking ahead to Thursday, rain showers are likely in the morning, with a high near 75, dropping to about 70 later in the day. From the WFNU LP Weather Desk, that's your latest forecast.

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Welcome to this edition of Classic Jazz, where each week you will hear a wide variety of jazz and even a few selections from the Great American Songbook. I'm Ted Allison. Opening up with the very first release from one of the best organ players in jazz, Jack McDuff. Here is Brother Jack from 1963.

A great female jazz singer from the 1970s through the early 2000s, Susanna McCorkle. We listened to the very early recordings of hers, My Heart Tells Me. From the early 1970s, now let's go back to 1927 with one of the earliest songs I will play on Classy Jazz. From an American dancer, actress, and singer, here is Lovesome, Lovesick Blues from Josephine Baker.

with Andrew Sorrell, Don Pullen, Stanley Franks, led by tenor saxophone player David Murray, in The Spirit from 1991. After living in Europe for many years, Dexter Gordon returned to New York City in 1976, and Biting the Apple, the title of this release, refers to his return. Here's the classic, Blue Bossa, the Dexter Gordon Quartet.

trumpet player Lee Morgan was only 19 years old when his album, The Cooker, was released. We, of course, heard the classic Cole Porter song, Just One of Those Things. Recorded live in Paris at the Olympia, November and December 2002, the album sold more than 500,000 copies in the United States. With her version of the Joni Mitchell song, A Case of You, here is Diana Krall.

From one of the essential recordings from the history of jazz, the Penguin Guide to Jazz calls the Teddy Charles Tantet, released from 1956, a core collection release. 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Let Yourself Go is a 1999 release featuring the songs of Fred Astaire as sung by Stacey Kent. Here is Isn't It a Lovely Day?

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got money for us. It was about us against the system. That system that kills the human spirit. We stand for something. To those dead souls inching along the freeways in their metal coffins, we show.

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0: our good stuff. So now we call each other, text each other, you good? Yeah, I'm good. You know, we laugh and we joke, and we just, I just love that man. And he's been a blessing to me.
1: Well, you know, also, this has been great. Our time is almost up, but, you know, you also have a food shelf. Mm-hmm. Connected to your church, and your food shelf is leading a powerful movement in hunger relief. It's also rooted in a deep commitment to breaking the cycles of poverty in the community. And your mission is to offer nutritional, supplemental food, diapers, feminine hygiene products, and essential supplies to individuals and families during times of crisis. And you all do so in a welcoming, non-judgmental environment where all are treated with kindness and respect, as it should be, regardless of age, race, creed, color, national origin, or physical and developmental abilities. Talk more about the food shelf.
0: Well, I was doing this actually in Nashville. We would go out to the Jefferson Street Bridge, and we would feed people out of a station wagon. And on holidays, I believe in feeding you what I eat. So if I don't want to eat it, I wouldn't serve it to you either.
1: Mm.
0: So on 4th of July, we'd have hot dogs, and then, you know, and Thanksgiving, they give out turkeys, you know, and then Christmas, give out hams. And so when I came here, I thought I got away from it, right? So I ain't going to do food no more. So they knocked on my door and said, well, can you do fruit? And I said, well, okay. So we did fruit. So then they came and knocked on my door and said, hey, can you, in the 2020, can you do a food shelf? I said, well, I can do a food shelf. I got a shelf or two. I could probably eat. But no, I'm thinking of a closet. Little did I know that the food shelf they were talking about was Walmart. I mean, I literally, my whole basement, we lost our fellowship hall because now it basically is a Walmart.
1: It's
0: all kind of food, you know, packing. We have to pack stuff. And then before that, in 2016, we put an elevator in the building. We added onto our building and put an elevator in, and we put it in there for the elderly. Little did we know that I could not have done the food shelf if I had not put the elevator in.
1: Mm.
0: So God, all right, you know, that's how He provides, goes ahead. So God gave me the vision to do it, and I said, man, we couldn't have done this. So make a long story short, we got the food shelf in, we started serving. We're doing like maybe 100 families, not people, but families per week, and we open every Saturday. From 11 to 2.
1: 11
0: to 2. Except for on holidays, like, you know, if it's 4th of July this year.
1: Okay.
0: Or if it's Thanksgiving or Christmas or first of the year, New Year's, we're not open on that Saturday. But otherwise, we're open every Saturday from 11 to 2. Anybody can come. It was geared toward our district, but people come from all over. And you come up and you pop your trunk. And I didn't want to come in the building for a reason. It's too much liability, number two. I think that I like the idea you just pop your trunk. It's less intrusive. You know, just pop your trunk. We put food in. It's goodbye.
1: Drive by.
0: And I didn't want to do it at first. And I didn't want to. I promise you, I fought it kicking and screaming. And then I said no at first. I said, why? They called me again. They said, why won't you do the food shop? I need somebody. We have this food insecurity on that side in the Harrison community. We need you. You know, and I said, well, because at that time, Pastor Kelly was trying to retire. He said, I don't want to get into the food thing. He did houses and, you know, all that kind of stuff. And I said, well, I don't want to do it because I get tired of giving food like we don't like. I don't eat, you know, I don't like you give us food that I don't eat. Squash. I don't eat squash. I have to throw it all away. So now I got to pay extra money to have it hauled away. So they said, well, what can we do? I said, well, I'll tell you what, if I can order my own food, and have a truck come to my church to drop off our order, I'm in.
1: Wow.
0: And they haggled and they hit the screen and they came back and said, okay. So we did. That's how I ended up getting the food shelf. So now we were averaging 350 families per week.
2: Wow.
0: We had lines all the way throughout going down toward Olson Highway. And but then ICE came. And then now people are scared to come. We had a lot of probably undocumented and individuals coming to our food shelf at one time. And they had scattered. So now we're just building back up again.
1: Thank you so much for being a part of Restorative Radio today. If you could just give the listeners just where you're located and the times of your services.
0: Okay. Can I give a closing thing, story?
1: Absolutely.
0: Okay. So I'm at the Minneapolis Central Church of Christ, which is at 1922 4th Avenue North between Newton and Morgan. Our services start at 10, Bible class is at 11. But as I close, I want to give this story. It's in the book. I like it. If anybody know me, they know I like fried chicken. I love me some good fried chicken. So when I travel, because we don't have it, I like church's chicken. when I travel, so I go to Chicago, different places. The first thing I do is go to the hood, go to give me some churches. Gotta go to the hood though. Get some churches chicken. I get in line and I said, okay, let me just have a 3-piece white. We had a chicken. I said, what? How you had a chicken? It's lunchtime. You don't serve hamburgers, hot dogs, or tacos. You only do one thing. You have one job. Fried chicken. I don't understand. Well, that's the best we get. We have no chicken. So I'm sitting there arguing with him. Finally, I said, well, okay. Well, can I wait on it? Well, it's going to take 30 minutes. Okay, well, I'll wait because I want some chicken. You know, I don't try to discourage me from right. waiting in line. Okay, so then they pull up. Finally, make a long story short, I pull up and I wait in line. Then I walk inside and remind them I'm still here. But the bottom line is that we, as Christians, we only got one assignment. That's to make more disciples. And we should stop fighting each other, arguing each other. Let's go back to making chicken because there's no reason why people come to the religious world and they can't get no chicken. Make no disciples. I love y'all. Nothing you can do about it.
1: Wow. Dr. Poynter, Dr. Russell Poynter, Senior on Restorative Radio. For those of you listening, please know that you are always loved. You are powerful. You are beautiful. And if anyone doesn't tell you how much you mean to this world, I'm telling you today, right now, that you mean everything. Until next time, thank you so much for tuning in. Be blessed.
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1: It's 81 out there and partly cloudy in St. Paul. This afternoon, expect a high near 88 with a good chance of showers and thunderstorms, especially before 2 p.m. Winds will be from the south-southwest at 15, gusting to 25. Tonight, the low drops to around 62 with mostly clear skies and a chance of storms before 9 p.m. Tomorrow, look for a high near 75 with rain showers likely in the morning and again in the afternoon. From the WFNU LP Weather Desk, that's your latest forecast.

I some always won't take, never wanna bring. But I know how you do. I seen it before. I'm watching your moves. I know how it goes. I peeped out the signs. I said it was fine, but

about. I got some dreams and ambition that ain't gon' happen from wishing, that ain't gon' happen from wishing. You always reaching for a place, but I don't ever see you in kitchens. You're never around when it's dark outside.

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1: You are a miracle.
0: You have made it this far, and there is so much more work for you to do. You are beautiful beyond words. There is no one who can take this away from you. And anyone who tries will be dismissed. Your self-love is deep and wider than any ocean, filled with wonders that

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We are St. Paul. 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

You don't have to do that. I ain't got no coffee. Mm-mm. Got some tea though. Nah, I don't have sugar either. Got some blue agave though. Turmeric. Tell me that now. And try some of this. It's hot though.

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0: Woohoo! Good afternoon, WFNU listeners. Yes, we are back live in studio with another hour of the Woohoo Hour with the Preacher Lady. This is your Preacher Lady, Caroline, pastor at Faith Lutheran, located, yes, on the corner of Charles and McCubbin. And if you're listening today, let us know. You can always try calling the studio line, 651-313-5125, but really the best way to let us know that you're listening is to text me directly at 651-485-2485. As we're looking out the studio here, and it's really smoggy up here, so you can't really see much of the St. Paul skyline today as we're looking out. And you are tuned in to a wonderful, yes, special edition of the Woohoo Hour, because we're really going to woohoo today, because in studio with us is none other than Brian Layton from GB Layton. Hello. Woohoo! How are you, Brian?
1: I'm good.
0: Yes.
1: How are you? Thanks for having me back.
0: Yes, thank you. Well, thank you for agreeing to come back. We didn't scare you off, so.
1: Yeah, no, not at all.
0: It's like we didn't have to beg you to come back. It's like, we promise we'll be better this time. I'm so sorry.
1: Oh, no, it's great. It's great.
0: So, yes, Brian is with us in studio, GB Layton. So, hey, if you have any questions, maybe you have a song request. I do see a guitar sitting in the corner over there, and chances are it might be tuned and ready to go.
1: Could be. If it's mine, it's usually not tuned.
0: It's never in tune, huh?
1: No, not too often.
0: You didn't bring a tambourine, did you?
1: No.
0: No tambourines. No. Just the guitar.
1: Yes.
0: I promise I will not play percussion or anything like that. So, but hey, if you have any song requests or have questions for Brian, hey, come on. Let us know. 651-485-2485. Text them to me and let us know if you're listening. And today is the last day of school in St. Paul, Brian. Did you know that? Yeah,
1: nice.
0: I know.
1: Man, my kids have been out of school now for a couple of years. So it's strange, you know, to not have that graduation and all that, you know.
0: Yeah, June 14th seems really late, though.
1: It does, yeah. Well, some schools start late. Yeah. Like Mankato was out at, my son was out at the beginning of May.
0: And oh, wow.
1: I think U of M still goes till June something, right?
0: Yeah. Probably.
1: So, yeah.
0: Yeah. I don't keep up. I'm not in school right now, so I don't care.
1: Yeah, right? Exactly. Exactly.
0: No, I'm done for school for a while. I don't need to do that. But anyway, there is an event going on, I guess, in Dayton's Bluff. They're doing a thing from 2 to 5. So I know Recovery Cafe Frogtown is out there. So whoop, whoop. All right. Oh, somebody said college orientation. That means that Cassie's probably not listening, Paul. Anyway, Paul's lurking somewhere in the studio too, as you know. She's at college orientation. What kind of an excuse is that? You're not going to listen to the show? What? I'm just kidding, Cassie. I love you, Cassie. Love you, AJ and Izzy. And like I said, let us know that you're listening with us today. 651-485-2485. Text any songs or questions for Brian. It is also Flag Day today, too.
1: Oh, is it?
0: Yeah.
1: Nice. So, that's something I want to do. I want to put a flagpole in my yard, but
0: hey, that'd be cool.
1: I haven't done it yet. Yeah.
0: Not yet. That's on your to-do list.
1: Yes.
0: Yes.
1: Yes.
0: So that works.
1: A nice, big flagpole. Yeah.
0: Yeah. Did you ever serve in the military?
1: I did not. No.
0: Or do you have a?
1: But I've gone with serving our troops over to Kuwait and
0: oh wow
1: to Iraq and played for the troops and served steak dinners with people to help them out and stuff. So it's been.
0: What was that like? That had to be really.
1: Yeah, it was amazing. Just an amazing trip. We got in a convoy going through the main part of Iraq, and something happened to one of our trucks, so we had to stop.
0: Oh my goodness. And
1: they blocked off this main freeway in Iraq for six hours.
0: Holy cow.
1: To wait for these independent contractors from Texas to show up and fix the tire. And it was just, it was kind of crazy. We're out by the oil fields and
0: oh my goodness.
1: Burning oil fields and stuff. Yeah, it's kind of crazy. And then they sent Black Hawk helicopters to pick us up and bring us back to the camp because it was getting dark. So,
0: oh my goodness,
1: it's really nuts.
0: You're like, is this really happening right
1: now?
0: Yeah,
1: I know.
0: Is this real life, or is this something I just see on the news?
1: But these, just these soldiers, these kids, they're amazing. You know
0: God bless
1: what
0: them,
1: they
0: yeah.
1: do? Oh God, they're just so. They just take care of you. You feel like you're always taken care of by those guys. They're amazing. Mm-hmm. Our troops need, all of our support.
0: Amen to that.
1: Yeah, especially with them coming home and having the the brain stuff going on, you know.
0: Yep, the PTSD.
1: Yeah, PTSD and all that, stress. Right, yeah, so.
0: I just can't imagine.
1: No, I couldn't either, you know. That's mm-hmm. just, it's amazing. It's just amazing that we're still killing people. I just don't understand it, you know.
0: Thousands and thousands of years, and nothing's really changed in some ways.
1: We've learned nothing.
0: Yeah. And I guess we'll just have to keep going through it till we learn it and get it right. I don't know. Who knows? But, So, Yannick, got any big shows coming up? You're going to Duluth this weekend.
1: Yep. Yeah, we got Grandma's Marathon again on Saturday, finally.
0: And Brian's going to run the race.
1: No. Yeah. Well, yeah. Just the half, you know. No. I learned from the first marathon I played when I saw people after a marathon. I said, I will never put my body through that, because those people did not look like they were having a good day.
0: Paul probably has pictures of me, what I looked like after six hours on my feet.
1: Foil around you. It is just
0: the foil,
1: like a look, get out of my way right now, you know.
0: The first thing I ate, though, deep dish pizza.
1: Oh, yeah? Nice.
0: You earn it if you do that, that's for sure.
1: The grandmas, I think a lot of the first thing they have is beer right after they run, you know?
0: Well. You know, that's, I mean, to me, it's like, you know, it doesn't even seem like it's the best thing. Like,
1: yeah, right? Maybe that's why. I don't know.
0: It's like, here, just get it out of your system now. There we go. Yeah. But usually Duluth is beautiful this time of year. Do you have any other particular places you like to go play during, especially, you know, Minnesota summers are so short, but.
1: Yeah, I know. And you know, we're getting up to, you know, we're going into Wisconsin too, and we've got Spooner coming up.
0: Oh, yeah, that's right.
1: Big 4th of July thing over there, and Mendota.
0: You can shoot fireworks over there.
1: Yeah, you know, I got to get some fireworks. But we'll be playing festivals around town and stuff like that. You know, same kind of stuff that we've always done. And, you know, getting to Petey Pappy's out in Stillwater again. And
0: awesome.
1: Yeah.
0: Any upcoming shows for the Minnesota Music Cafe? That's usually where Paul and I usually.
1: Yeah, I know. But those kind of, like, in the summer kind of get a little slower because, yeah.
0: People want to be outside, not inside.
1: Yeah, it's a tough one to do in the winter, but they'll be coming up. I know that, so I can't remember.
0: When we all move indoors again.
1: Yeah, right?
0: So September, no.
1: Yeah. Well, and then this year might be tomorrow.
0: It could be. Yeah. I mean,

0: to what extent I'm going to do. I don't know. You know, it's a lot of money, you know, investment and stuff in it. Yeah. You know.
1: Money and time.
0: Yeah. And, you know, I enjoy playing live and I want to keep doing that. And I enjoy writing and stuff too, but we'll see. I don't know if I'm going to do another album. It's just, they kind of come when they come, mm-hmm. you know, and,
1: wherever.
0: Yeah.
1: Whenever inspiration hits.
0: Yeah. You know, I've got other stuff too that I'm kind of working on, you know, writing and stuff like that. So, and artistic stuff. And yeah.
1: Oh, so. What kind of stuff?
0: Well, you know, just getting into like some drawings and some art nice. Stuff with lyrics and.
1: Do you draw?
0: Very little, but, you know, I like printing, you know, and so I've kind of been printing out like my lyrics and stuff, you know.
1: Oh, sweet.
0: Yeah, and just kind of. Doing a picture with them or something like that. And, yeah.
1: That's cool.
0: Yeah.
1: That's cool.
0: But so far, I'm just giving them away.
1: Oh, come on now. Yeah. Wait, you didn't bring one today, did you?
0: No.
1: And you have people like my husband that are giving you song lyrics too, but you know, that's a whole other story.
0: Yeah. Right. No, I'd like to someday, I'd like to write, you know, a book or something like mm-hmm. that. You know, not that my life is that interesting, but it's been a different life, you know.
1: Like an autobiography?
0: Yeah, something like that, you know. I don't know. Just
1: music
0: maybe,
1: has been so much of your life for the last
0: 30 plus years.
1: So, and I'm sure there's a lot of stories to be told.
0: Yeah, the ones I remember. There's a lot. Thank God.
1: What did I have for breakfast?
0: Oh,
1: wait,
0: yeah,
1: no.
0: I can't even remember where I played. Like, you know, after it's bad, you know. So, no, but we, you know, thank God I got band members that remember stuff too, so they remind me.
1: Did you know that?
0: Yeah,
1: yes.
0: Yeah. No, but I've had fun. You know, I've gone out on tours and, you know, played in Europe you know, met presidents and
1: Which presidents have you met?
0: Clinton warmed up Soul Asylum for him when he was in town a long time ago.
1: Oh, you know? Wow.
0: Hey. That was a scary thing, watching Secret Service walk in. That's a scary thing. Those guys are big people.
1: They mean serious business.
0: Oh, they are huge business. They're not going to let anybody screw with the president. Yeah, it's crazy.
1: You're like, I'm just going to stay over here.
0: Oh, it was funny because I had this album in my back pocket, you know, and I was going to give to the president, but I was so scared to pull out of my pocket.
1: They might think it's a weapon.
0: Yeah, exactly.
1: To the
0: I was ready to get like,
1: oh my goodness,
0: tackled or something. So, yeah.
1: It's like, hey, Mr. President. No.
0: That
1: wouldn't work out too well.
0: Yeah. So,
1: oh goodness.
0: Yeah.
1: So what inspires you?
0: You know, I don't know. I don't know. You know, a lot of different things.
1: Life,
0: yeah. But you know, I love getting outside. I love just working in the yard and stuff and mowing the yard and the garden and all that. I love that stuff. It kind of just chills my brain out for a little while. You
1: can
0: know?
1: Tune out the world.
0: Yeah. Yeah,
1: that helps.
0: So it's good. Have some fires and stuff in the backyard and just kind of hang out. And
1: be one with nature.
0: Yeah. Well, yeah. I don't know. But I'm not really the camper.
1: You're going to go
0: type.
1: To the boundary waters now. No.
0: Oh, no. Someone asked me that. They said, are you a camper? And I was like, no. I'm like a... I'm like room service in a hotel. That's my thing. Let's go do that. Let's go try room service in this hotel.
1: Yes, as Paul and I have talked about, it's like, yeah, our idea of camping, there we go. You know, go hike all day, you know, go hiking, and then have a nice hotel room to go to at night. But
0: exactly.
1: I've had some camping experiences that were not good, and it's like, I don't need to do that.
0: Yeah,
1: I'm okay.
0: I know. It seems like I always got rained on. It was just like always one of those weekends where it's just like... miserable and you smell like smoke and you're wet and
1: setting a tent up in the rain, that's the best when it's downpouring, and carting your stuff to the campsite in the rain,
0: you just gotta keep drinking until it all goes away, and then it's better.
1: Nightmares. Oh, hey, Jackie is listening today. Jackie, hello. She says, hey, she would like to hear your favorite song that you've written. No.
0: My favorite that I've written?
1: Your favorite song that you've written.
0: Oh, man.
1: You've only written like how many songs?
0: Yeah.
1: So.
0: More than eight.
1: More than eight.
0: Yeah. I like... What one I've been playing lately is... Well, it's off the Believe album. Let's see if I can do this here.
1: Go for it.
0: It's called I Am...

0: That's right. Woohoo!
1: All right. That is I Am from the Believe album. Yes. Awesome. Thank you, Jackie, for your request on that. And one of Brian's, GB Layton's favorite songs. So, hey, woohoo. Excellent. Yeah. Excellent. Cool. And you are tuned in to the Woohoo Hour with the Preacher Lady. Yes. This is your Preacher Lady, Caroline. Pastor at Faith Lutheran, located. Yes. Charles and McCubbin. Yes. And if you're listening like Jackie is, let us know. 651-485-2485 is the best way to text and get a hold. And Jackie says, awesome lyrics. She loved it. So
2: Oh, there cool. We go.
1: It is a beautiful song. And that's the Believe album is the last album that you had released. So,
2: yep.
1: What year did that come out?
2: That was 2 years ago.
1: 2 years ago?
2: Yeah.
1: Was it pre or post COVID? No.
2: Everything
1: is like pre and post COVID now at this point.
2: Yeah, no, but it was post because, I saw that sunset.
1: That's right. Yes.
2: Yeah, during COVID. Yeah,
1: yes.
2: When I was,
1: because there was nothing else to do except take walks and
2: exactly. Yes.
1: Go for more walks and that's about it.
2: Right.
1: Or binge watch something on Netflix, I guess. I don't know.
2: Yeah.
1: So do you have a favorite TV show or movie
2: right now I'm doing the Ted Lasso.
1: I've never watched that. How is that?
2: That's funny. It's great.
1: Funny?
2: Yeah. It's really good. And then there's one on Netflix that it's called, what is it called? Dead to Me, which is kind of a good one.
1: I've heard of that. What is that about?
2: It's about, it's kind of a weird twist about this guy this girl who hits and runs a guy, and she ends up finding her.
1: Oh, wow.
2: His wife or whatever, you know, and it just gets intertwined and stuff like that. But
1: we really all are connected. There we go.
2: Yeah.
1: So,
2: yeah.
1: Ooh, so.
2: Yeah. It's kind of cool.
1: Awesome. Awesome.
2: Yeah.
1: So, yeah. It's, now my phone is buzzing. Looks like, well, Karen is calling. Karen, can you text your questions? Yes, Karen, if you want to text me, you can. So
2: can't talk on the phone.
1: Can't talk. I can't multitask. Okay, my brain wasn't wired that way.
2: Yeah, right.
1: Oh, so goodness.
2: Yeah, we are talking about going to Mexico again.
1: I was going to ask about
2: January.
1: Mexico.
2: Yeah.
1: Speaking of beaches and
2: the end of
1: sunsets,
2: January, so. we'll be having that announcement out real quick, real soon.
1: Yeah,
2: just waiting on a couple things, and then we'll announce it, and it'll be fun. We haven't been there we didn't go last year, so.
1: So how many people usually go to Mexico?
2: You know, 150, 160 or so.
1: Wow.
2: Yeah, so
1: it's a big party.
2: It is. We want to get it up to 250, 260, you know.
1: Come on, everybody.
2: It's a blast. It's really a good time. So
1: that's awesome.
2: Yeah.
1: Oh, I just have, let's see here. Question coming in from Janelle. Hello, Janelle. She says, hi, Brian. What song is a sure thing to get a crowd on their feet and dancing? Is it a song that gets you pumped up, too?
2: That Come Get Your Love is, you know.
1: That's always a big one.
2: Yeah, that people like to dance to that one. My fans, they like Shag.
1: Of course, yes.
2: Yeah. But like One Foot Over is always surprises me.
1: Really?
2: Yeah, that how many people know that one and like that one.
1: That's a good one too.
2: Yeah, and
1: I guess apparently Stephanie was just going to ask that same question. She says to tell Brian hi. So hi from Stephanie.
2: Hello, Stephanie. Hello. So One Foot Over is cool. I mean that one if. The crowd, like, when they react to it, that one gives me, like, one of those good feelings. Yeah.
1: We should play that one.
2: The energy behind it. Oh, that could try.
1: Or maybe we could play one of the other ones. Yeah.

0: Something like that.
1: Hey. Woo, woo, woo, woo. I thought that went well.
0: Something like that.
1: What? Something like that. Yeah, something like that. 1 foot over, GB Layton, and you're tuned in, yes, to the Woohoo Hour. Lots of texts were coming in during that song. So I was like, so apparently Stephanie was asking about Mexico, not about what song gets people up and running. So, but you already answered the Mexico question, so we're good with that. Karen says Jerry said to answer your phone. Well, I can't really answer the phone right now. Karen, have him text whatever. Guys, you can text me. 651-485-2485 if you have any questions, comments, song requests, anything. Let's see here. Dee Dee is from listening in Texas.
0: Dee Dee. I know Dee Dee. She's one of my earliest, biggest fans.
1: Aww.
0: Yeah.
1: So.
0: Hello, Dee Dee.
1: When you were 10 years old and
0: no, no, but like 19, 20, yeah. When I was just starting.
1: Just starting out in the biz.
0: She was there, yeah.
1: That's awesome. That's gotta feel have a good feeling that somebody's followed you.
0: Yeah, well, it's amazing.
1: Yeah. I mean that's awesome.
0: Yeah. I've had people that started dating and then got married and then had kids and man, you know, yeah, it's
1: come
0: just,
1: full circle.
0: Yes, it has. Now they bring their kids out.
1: Has a couple ever met at a GB Layton show and ended up getting married?
0: Yeah, lots of them.
1: So you've heard a lot of those stories.
0: Lots of them.
1: Wow,
0: yes,
1: that's
0: yes.
1: awesome. Yeah. Well, Dee Dee says, I will see you at Petey Pappy's in July. So what is that? Do you know offhand when that is in July?
0: Yeah.
1: She says, looking forward to seeing you. And she says, I want to go to Mexico. So obviously everybody's looking to go to Mexico. Paul, maybe we should go to Mexico.
0: It's a good time.
1: It's in January, so hey.
0: Yeah.
1: Get out of Minnesota.
0: We're at the 8th of July.
1: In Petey Pappy's in Stillwater. Yeah. So, all right. Hey, Carlene and Mom are listening. Yay! Mom and I say hi, happy day. So there you go, from my mom and my sister. So
0: happy day.
1: Oh, happy day. Yes. And let's see here. Jacob is listening at Recovery Cafe Frogtown. He says, listening to the Woohoo Preacher Hour at Recovery Cafe Frogtown, which is what they typically do. And we love you guys. Thank you for your support and for listening. And here with Rick, Deborah, and myself. You and Brian are doing a great job, Caroline. Well, thank you, Jacob.
0: Thanks.
1: Warm fuzzies, Jacob. All right, perfect. So, all right. So, thank you for your questions. If you have any other questions or song requests, please, hey, text me 651-485-2485. So,
0: yeah, if you want to know what kind of shampoo I use or.
1: What kind of shampoo do you use, Brian?
0: Yeah, it's very light. It's like air.
1: There
0: it's
1: it is.
0: Called Irish Spring, I think. Yeah.
1: Ta-da! Coke or Pepsi, Brian?
0: No. Coke.
1: Coke.
0: Yeah.
1: Coca-Cola.
0: With ice. You got to have it with ice, though.
1: Yeah. You can't just have it, unless you have the stomach flu or something, and then you drink it flat. But
0: yeah. No, not just in the can. No.
1: Not just
0: in the can. I got to have it on ice, yeah. I love it.
1: So who's the most important person you've ever met or talked to? Did you get to talk with Bill Clinton? You said you met.
0: Well, President Clinton. But he wouldn't be the most important. That was just kind of like a cool thing.
1: It is to meet a president.
0: Yeah.
1: You've got to be.
0: No, I got to meet Bruce Springsteen a couple times.
1: Sweet. Now he was a big influence for you.
0: Yeah. Very big. So that was pretty cool.
1: What was that like?
0: Pretty surreal, you know, when you've read just about like everything on the guy, you know, and just his story in and out, and then all of a sudden you're standing right in front of him looking in his eye and you're just like, this is crazy.
1: It's like, is this for real again?
0: Yeah.
1: Really?
0: It felt like I was meeting Elvis or something, you know. It was just like so surreal, like, oh my god, that's it. He's just right here, you know. So that was fun. It was cool. But I've met, you know, I don't know, I've met a lot of people throughout the years, you know, that have just influenced me, and not even, you know, other musicians and stuff, just people. Yeah, come out to shows and stuff like that. I've been fortunate, been very fortunate. So.
1: My sister just text messaged a question.
2: Oh, yeah?
1: I don't know if I can ask it.
0: Oh, boy.
1: Here you go, Paul. That's a little personal.
2: I think I would stay
0: with it. Oh, yeah?
1: We'll ask that one off air.
0: Oh, okay.
1: No.
0: Oh, boy.
1: No. She says, just a joke. Do not need an answer. Okay, Carlene. That's what I kind of thought, because I'm like, what are you doing to me here? You're in trouble when I get home. No. You're grounded. Wait, I don't have the power to do that.
0: Yeah.
1: Oh, gosh. Yes, that's hilarious. So.
0: Yeah. So. Looking forward, everybody. It's Father's Day, remember. On
1: That is coming up this weekend. Yeah, big plans for the weekend?
0: No, just Duluth, you know. But we'll be coming home Saturday night, so I'll get to hang out with my dad. On
1: what time do you Sunday? Play up at Grandma's?
0: We play 4:30 to 6:30.
1: Okay, so
0: then they're doing music all day, different bands all day, and it's free. So, yeah, if you're up that way, come on out.
1: Yeah, go have a good time.
0: Yeah, hang out.
1: Sherry Sindrich says, say hi to Brian for me. So, hi from Sherry Sindrich.
0: Hello, Sherry. Hi.
1: Yes. Everybody's saying hi.
0: Oh, hi. Hi, everybody.
1: Hey, everybody.
0: Hello, everybody. I should say hello, everybody.
1: Oh, goodness. So which, I mean, I know we kind of already touched on this with your songs. And I know Jackie had asked about, you know, you played I Am. Is there any other song that you consider as your best song?
0: Oh, man.
1: It's like picking your favorite child. But
0: yeah, I know, right? Jeez. I like Further On Up the Road.
1: That's a good one.
0: Yeah.
1: Well, they're all good, but that's
0: good. I like that one. Yeah. It reminds me of a buddy of mine that passed away.
1: Oh, I'm sorry to hear that.
0: No, it's all good. It's all good. Because I'll see him further on up the road. You know?
1: That's amen to that.
0: Yeah, so.
1: Do you consider yourself to be a spiritual or religious person? Or
0: I'm spiritual.
1: Spiritual,
0: not
1: yeah.
0: very religious. No, I'm more spiritual. Mm-hmm. Yeah. I did the religion thing when I was young, you know, mm-hmm. with
1: yep.
0: the parents, you know, and it was just, I don't know, different world. It was a different world. It's mm-hmm. just, but no, spiritual, yes. Very, very, yes. This is Further On Up the Road.
1: Awesome.

0: excuse.
1: Thank you. Further on up the road. Yeah. Yes, that is a good one. And
0: thanks.
1: I just got a text. Karen and Jerry are listening. Karen loves that song that he's singing now. So I'm taking it. It was that one. So
0: oh, good.
1: Here we go. And see, Jerry is saying, hey, Brian and Caroline, this is Jerry, the guy that introduced you to so that Caroline could interview you, Brian.
0: Oh, yeah.
1: Yes.
0: Hey, Jerry.
1: Jerry and Karen. I thought it would be interesting for you to talk a little about, and you can share as much as or as little as you want about your two boys, where you grew up and where you live. That's a lot to unpack. And
0: Well, I grew up in St. Anthony Village, and St. Anthony was kind of... It was tough for sports and stuff when in the 70s, and so in 80 my dad moved us out to Shoreview, and I grew up in Shoreview. I went to Moundsview High School, and then
1: they're the Mustangs, right?
0: Yep, Moundsview Mustangs, and then their rivals were the Irondale Knights now, and that's so that's where my kids went.
1: It was Irondale, oh boy. Irondale.
0: So they gave me crap about
1: so Moundsview. Thanksgiving can be a little interesting.
0: Yeah, right. So no, it's great. So I live up in New Brighton now, and kids are out of high school now. They're
1: how old are your kids?
0: 22 and 19.
1: Yeah,
0: it's crazy. Crazy.
1: And you're only 22, so I mean,
0: yeah, I know,
1: that's
0: right?
1: Amazing.
0: How the hell does that happen?
1: Wow, you know, how does that happen? Yeah. So what are your kids up to with it? So one just finished school?
0: One finished school a year or two ago. And he was in construction management and he got a good job, but now he's doing some other stuff with his friends that are it's an internet based thing, and
1: oh, that's over my head.
0: Oh, way over mine. It's like, way over mine. I don't know what, but
1: apparently that's where the money is.
0: Some sports thing that they're doing, and it's doing great.
1: Oh, wow.
0: And so happy for him. And my other one is he's going to college still down in Mankato.
1: So, awesome. Yeah. What's he studying?
0: He's just gonna get. He's getting his 2 year out of the
1: getting
0: way
1: the
0: here.
1: The generals. Yep.
0: And then. He doesn't. Not sure what he's going to do yet.
1: There's nothing wrong with that.
0: No, not at all.
1: Got your whole life to figure it
0: out.
1: Well,
0: I'm still waiting to figure out what I'm going to do with my life.
1: I was just going to ask, if you weren't doing music, what would you be doing?
0: I wanted to be a cop when I was younger, but because my dad was. But he talked me out of it when I was older. He said, you know, be a fireman instead or
1: something like that.
0: Yeah, but then, you know, I got the band going, and so, but. No, there's that joke.
1: Thing seems to have worked out for you, so.
0: Yeah. Well, there's that the joke where I told my dad when I grow up I wanna be a musician, and he said you can't pick both.
1: Can't grow up, can't be a musician.
0: Yeah, exactly.
1: What are the other, man? What are the other? my sister said she loved that last song too. She said that is so beautiful. It helps with the losses I've had in the past, and so.
0: Right on.
1: Yeah. And is music therapy for you too?
0: Sure.
1: Yeah. That kind of how you work through things, or
0: for sure.
1: Music has that power, has that way of doing that. So
0: it does. I mean, it's just an amazing, you know, tool for everything. So
1: now, do your kids play music too at all?
0: No.
1: They're like, no.
0: I never pushed it on them or anything. Yeah, you know, if they were...
1: Find their own voice.
0: Yeah.
1: Find their own
0: exactly,
1: way.
0: Exactly, exactly. So, it's cool.
1: Now, did your parents play music, or do they play
0: my
1: music?
0: My mom played a little piano. You know? Okay. I think my dad knew one song on the accordion, I think.
1: Ah, the accordion. Yeah.
0: I know, right?
1: When
0: That's the Polish. You know, grew up in the Northeast there, so it was Polish polkas and stuff. You know?
1: Are we going to hear you playing polkas now at the next show?
0: No. No.
1: That'll get the dancers out, maybe. I don't know.
0: I do know how to polka. I know. That's the first dance I learned, I think.
1: Oh, goodness. Well, of course, you know, Paul and I, we like to come to your shows, and we dance all the time. So who's the best dancer? No.
0: Well, I can't say that. I can
1: that was
0: dance.
1: Paul's question. Yeah. So. No.
0: I can dance like quite a few of my fans. They all have their own little...
1: they have their own thing.
0: Thing, yeah.
1: Everybody has they march to the beat of their own drum.
0: Exactly. It's great.
1: If we were all the same, life would be boring.
0: Yeah, so. Exactly. Yes. As long as they're moving and having and shaking fun and having fun.
1: Just
0: you know,
1: having fun.
0: Get your arms up in the air, you know. It's
1: good exercise, too. I mean,
0: yeah, for sure. get out there. Yeah.
1: Do you do anything for exercise? Do you?
0: You
1: said you played hockey in school.
0: Yeah. Well, yeah, that was a long time ago.
1: Just last year.
0: Yeah. No, I belonged to a gym a while ago, and I'm gonna get into another one here soon. I'm kind of procrastinating on it though. So, but otherwise, no, I don't really do anything to.
1: How about we get you to do a 5K? I'm just kidding.
0: Yeah. Right.
1: He's never going to come back to this show again if Caroline's going to try to get him to run.
0: Huffing and puffing on a stage singing, it's
1: Well, that's a workout.
0: It does work, yeah. I start sweating from song one. I mean, that could be a glandular problem. I don't know, but, you know. But
1: well, with the lights working on you and, you know.
0: No, but pushing gear, I still push the gear in and out of the bar. So I'm lifting and doing stuff, you know. So
1: Karen, I mean, when Paul and I saw you come in, I was like, look at all the equipment he's got with
0: you never
1: this
0: know.
1: Man is prepared for anything, let me tell you.
0: Yes.
1: With his guitar and everything. But so thank you. You guys are tuned in to the Woohoo Hour with the Preacher Lady. And yes, we're here till 4. The Preacher Lady, Caroline, pastor at Faith Lutheran with Brian Layton, GB Layton. And so, hey, if you have any requests, you know, he's playing songs and he's got his guitar right there. So 651-485-2485 is the best way to get through, to text, not to call, but to text.
0: Yeah.
1: Jerry. No.
0: If it's my fans, you know, it'll be at 2:02 that they'll request the song.
1: Do they procrastinate too?
0: Yes, they do. When we're done with the last song and they come up and go, can't you just do that? And it's like, why didn't you tell me this a long time ago? You know, we started at 9. It's now 12:30. You know, I mean, you could have told me this a long time ago.
1: It's like, we're not going to stay here forever.
0: Yeah. Got to let me know before we stop.
1: Do you have a favorite venue where you like to play?
0: Bunkers has always been, a kind of home to me. I love playing down there. Minnesota Music Cafe is a great bar. It's got great sight lines, and a good dance floor and a great stage and stuff. I like that. But now in the summer, anywhere outside.
1: Anywhere outside, yeah. Except in Trigo, Wisconsin, where it's a little chilly.
0: Yeah, it was. It was the other night. It was 55, but... yeah, but that's, I guess, you know.
1: Heartwood, I mean, that resort is very pretty. So
0: yeah, it's nice.
1: It's nice. Yeah. So, cool. And big plans for the rest of your summer besides shows?
0: No, I'm actually, I took some time off. I was planning on a trip, but that kind of fell through. And so now I have, after this week, I have next week off. Yeah, so I'm going to.
1: So what are you going to do next week?
0: I'm going to try and get up north for part of the week, I think.
1: Do you like to fish or anything like that?
0: Not really.
1: That's right. We talked about the camping thing. Yeah. So.
0: No, I mean, I like fishing. I like going out and fishing, but.
1: Oh, bird just almost.
0: Yeah.
1: The bird had a request, apparently. That was
0: kind of
1: like the window.
0: Going out and just kind of floating, on the lake and stuff.
1: Just kind of.
0: Just chilling, yeah.
1: Just zen, be just
0: exactly.
1: One and just kind of just relax.
0: Yep. That's what I need, so.
1: Yes, I think we all do. We live in a society where we're constantly just.
0: Yeah, I know.
1: We have these phones, with us all the time.
0: And so when I go up north and I'm relaxing by myself, I'll be sure to Facebook everybody, and let them know that I'm up here just to get away from everything. And, and here's my Facebook. And, yeah. Jeez, people, just get away.
1: Disconnect. Just disconnect.
0: Just disconnect.
1: You can do this.
0: Yes.
1: You can do it. For how many years we went without cell phones?
0: Oh, man, it's just nuts. I mean. It's crazy.
1: It is. I just had a text come in. I don't have a name, but it says, please ask GB Layton to play All I Want Is You or All Over the Map. So you get to pick which one you want to play. All I Want Is You or All Over the Map.
0: Well,
1: so.
0: All I Want Is You is pretty long, but I could do like part of it. Or, that doesn't matter to me, but.
1: You could do a mashup of the two.
0: Yeah. Your breath in your heart

0: all over the map. No.
1: Come on, everybody knows.
0: That's all I want is you with G.B. Layton. And thank you for that request. And yes, you're tuned in. An hour goes by way too fast.
1: Yeah, I
0: know. It's like all of a sudden you blink and go, hey.
1: Yeah.
0: So, but yeah, hey, if you have any requests, we have them here. So come on now, 651-485-2485. You can text directly. And Paul, you don't have any requests, do you? He'll think about it.
2: Yeah. Well, I have a lot of favorite songs.
0: We all do. But do you remember the very first song you ever wrote?
1: Yeah, Mr. Man.
0: Mr. Man.
1: Yeah, isn't that a title?
0: Mr. Man.
1: Yeah,
0: so.
1: You don't understand, Mr. Man. Yeah, something like that.
0: How old were you when you wrote that?
1: 15.
0: 15? 14?
1: 14, 15. Yeah, 14. Yeah, I picked up the guitar at 14. And started teaching myself and chords and.
0: So you're self-taught.
1: Yep.
0: Oh wow.
1: That's why I stuck.
0: You could have fooled me, but whatever. I mean.
1: Yeah. No, I'm just a first position player, pretty much, you know. But yeah, it was more about the lyrics for me, you know, the writing of the lyrics and stuff. And I like the melody stuff, but yeah, the solos and all that. I was never into being that guy, kind of.
0: Were you ever in choir or band in school? Or?
1: Well, you know, like it was in choir, but, you know, it wasn't really a cool thing. You know, it was kind of like required, and nobody really wanted to sing in choir at school. It's not really the funnest, you know, it's not like your
0: Glee Club.
1: Yeah. No, I took trombone when I was in middle school, and I absolutely hated that.
0: Oh, trombone.
1: I know. And embarrassing. But when I was like, I don't know, 6, 7, playing the trombone, and my brother would play hockey, and I would sit in the stands with all the moms and play like, mom, mom, mom, mom, mom. Yeah, and then the moms would go, yeah, cha, cha, cha. Yeah, it was the most stupid thing in the world, man. I'm so glad that phones weren't around then, because that would have been really bad, really bad.
0: We're live streaming that right now.
1: No.
0: Oh, my goodness. So let's see here. We have, actually, what's ironic here, both the last two texts that had come in talked about the Elvis song. So first of all, Let's see.
1: The Elvis.
0: The Elvis song. So Janelle says, I love the Elvis song, and it reminds me of my mom. Are you a big Elvis fan yourself, and what is your favorite Elvis song?
1: Yes, huge Elvis fan.
0: Elvis touched us all in some way.
1: Yeah, and I like Elvis because he sang everything, you know. There was no genre for him, you know. He had gospel albums, he had country albums, he had rock albums, he had blues albums, he did everything.
0: Exactly.
1: And that's what I love about singing. I love singing every genre, you know. I mean, I love reggae and stuff, so it's cool. I wrote a reggae, you know, song or whatever.
0: Sweet.
1: But my favorite is If I Can Dream, I think, would be my favorite.
0: Yeah.
1: That's Elvis song, but yeah, I wrote the Elvis song because we were in Appleton, Wisconsin, and didn't really have a place. We had one hotel for four of us, one hotel room, and so two of the guys took off, and me and the sound guy were hanging at the bar, and there was an old apartment up there, but just had a bathroom and had some couches and whatever. And so I said to Mike, you know, when you want to go down to the hotel, let me know. I'll walk with you. He goes, no, we're staying here. I go, we're staying here in the bar? He goes, yeah, we're going to lock us in. I go, oh, okay. So we went upstairs. They locked us in the bar. And in this dressing room upstairs, they had this Elvis, this big statue of Elvis. And it has him holding a guitar, you know, and it's just like the old 50s Elvis or whatever. And I just was looking at that, and I was thinking how people always they think stuff that they don't really know, you know, and like they think, well, what are you doing after your gig? You guys go to party, or you going somewhere and party, you know, and this and that.
0: Right.
1: And it's like, you don't realize I'm going to get locked in this bar and it's freezing upstairs, and I'm going to be sleeping with my winter coat on and hat and gloves and
0: living the dream.
1: Yeah, living the dream. And so, you know, that's kind of why I was like, wrote about Elvis, because everybody looked at him like, man, look at him, you know, on top of the world, had everything, but he was hurting. He was hurting inside, you know? Yeah. And so it's not always what we think, you know?
0: It's so easy to look from the outside.
1: Yeah, it is.
0: And make
1: it
0: assumptions. And it's like, no.
1: So, no. I mean, I could try to do a part that we got a little time, right?
0: Yeah, we got a little time.
1: Okay, let's see if I can remember it. It's been a while since I've played.
0: And Karen
1: this,
0: and Jerry, you know, they mentioned the Elvis song too. So they loved the last song that you did too. So, but they love all your songs.

0: Thank you.
1: The Elvis song, yes.
0: The Elvis song.
1: Elvis is a friend of mine.
0: Yeah, just because you smile and sing a song doesn't mean there isn't something wrong, you know?
1: I think that's well said.
0: Yeah, and, that's kind of what it is, you know?
1: Yeah.
0: People don't always know what you're thinking. So, yes. Sometimes I have a bad stomach ache when I'm singing, you know, and then people are like looking at you like, I wonder what he's thinking. I'm thinking about a bad stomach ache right now.
1: I'm having a pain right now. Yeah, exactly. So hey.
0: Yeah, exactly. Or, you know, so.
1: And that's where, you know, just love and kindness to everybody that we meet on the way.
0: Well, it's so it's so great to see the Joker, the basketball. I don't know if you saw his press conference, but you know, they asked him after the game. They said, "So what do you think about winning the big game here?" And he's like, "Yeah, our job is over. I can go home." And so then they asked him at the press conference. They go, "So are you gonna? What do you think about the parade on Thursday?" And he goes, "When's the parade?" Yes, he asked a guy in the Thursday. "Oh no, I gotta go home." He doesn't care. He's like, "I don't give a crap, man. I came, did my job." He goes, "You know, I don't.
1: I came, I saw, I conquered."
0: Yeah. He goes, "I'm sure I'm like everybody else. People don't like their job. They don't like to go to work. You know, I'm the same." That's so great.
1: I just want to go home. Yeah, I just want to be with my loved ones.
0: Yeah, I hate my job. But I go work and I do it good. And now I can go home.
1: And now it's time to go home.
0: Yeah.
1: And it is almost time for us to go home, too. It's like, hey.
0: Yes.
1: Oh, Brian, thank you so much. GB Layton, hey.
0: Yeah, thank you.
1: Yes, and we ran short on time. Somebody was asking about Sophia. And
0: oh,
1: Paul,
0: yeah.
1: And Paul, you had a song, too, Love for Sailor Pickle Park. But I know, I'm like, oh.
0: Well, we'll have to come back next year. Again.
1: Yes, yes.
0: Annual.
1: You want to make this the annual tradition?
0: Yeah, right on.
1: We could do this live from Mexico.
0: Hey, sure.
1: That's what we should do.
0: Yeah, that would be fun. That would be fun.
1: Could find a way to do that.
0: Sure.
1: I'll have to talk with Philip and Katie, the station managers, and figure out how can we do that.
0: Yeah, that'd be cool.
1: Pre-record it and upload it, but still, live is always more fun. But
0: yeah. Right on.
2: That's great.
1: Yeah, live is always good.
2: You
1: so
2: never know.
1: You never know. So thank you so much, Brian. And of course, you know, go to gblayton.com, see what's going on, follow the shows, go run Grandma's Half Marathon. Maybe next time, like I said, we'll have Brian do a 5K. We'll figure something out.
0: No.
1: He's like, "I'm not coming back again." So thank you all for being tuned in today and for all your questions and your requests and all of that. And so take care, and we'll see you next week, and stay safe out there. And hey, and who knows when we'll get Brian on again. So God bless you all. And
0: thank you.
1: Yeah. Be kind to one another, and keep spreading the warm fuzzies by laying the smackdown on the cool pricklies. There you go. Woohoo. Thanks, Brian.
3: It's 81 out there and partly cloudy in St. Paul. This afternoon, expect a high near 88 with a good chance of showers and thunderstorms, especially before 2 p.m. Winds will be from the south-southwest at 15, gusting to 25. Tonight, the low drops to around 62 with mostly clear skies and a chance of storms before 9 p.m. Tomorrow, look for a high near 75 with rain showers likely in the morning and again in the afternoon. From the WFNU LP Weather Desk, that's your latest forecast.

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1: 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The views expressed are those of the hosts and guests, and not necessarily those of Frogtown Tuned In or its sponsors.

that was Racing Stripes by Bombay Bicycle Club. And hello, welcome to Pop Filter. I'm your host, Theo Quinlevin. This show is just a lot of me playing the music that I want to be listening to that week. I usually try to theme it around something, and I feature a different local artist every week. This week's local artist is Vivian Burry. We're going to be hearing more from her later. And, you know, I am not going to lie, when I was making my playlist for today, I was in, like, a really weird mood. I threw a lot of stuff onto my list that all, like, they didn't seem connected, but, like, I had a feeling in my soul that they were. And so I'm just deciding that the theme for today is, like, bone deep, soul crushing ennui when it's also really hot outside, because that's how I'm feeling. So that being said, we're going to start off with some Arcade Fire. This is Suburban War.

that was Instant Crush by Daft Punk and Julian Casablancas. Before that was The Woman That Loves You by Japanese Breakfast and Suburban War by Arcade Fire. If you are just joining us, hello and welcome to Pop Filter. Today I'm playing songs that resonate with my deep sense of ennui today. Next up we have our first song by our featured local artist of the week, Vivian Burry. She is pretty new. She released her first EP, Little, in February, so she's only got a couple songs out, but I think they're all pretty good. When we play her second song, I will tell you a little bit more about her. That being said, this is A Little Bit in Love with You by Vivian Burry.

That was Home by Now by Muna. Before that was Face Like Thunder by The Japanese House. And A Little Bit in Love with You by Vivian Bury. I was very silly and forgot to pull up the info that I just had up about Vivian. So give me one moment, please, while I riff. All right. I am on her website. Okay. She's based in Minneapolis. She just released an EP. And that is all the information that I have. Cool. Okay. Well, she's very good. Highly recommend listening to her EP. This next song is my favorite song on the EP. This is Dreaming.

That was Eyes Without a Face by Billy Idol, one of the best pop songs of all time. Before that was Drive by the Cars and Dreaming by our featured artist of the week, Vivian Burry. Before we get to the last song, I have a couple of announcements. First of all, if you love the music stories and community voices you hear on WFNU, you can take your support to the next level by becoming a Frogtown Tuned In member. 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Shout out to Katie and Arrow for listening to my show every week. Love you guys so much. Also, happy Pride Month. I keep meaning to make a Pride-themed playlist, and I keep forgetting that it's Pride Month. I feel like there's a lot of other things going on, and it's easy to forget to celebrate my pride. So that may or may not happen. I want to make it happen because I love gay music. Let's see, do I have anything else? It's one of my best friends in the world, Baz's birthday. He is not listening right now, but just sending it out into the universe. Everybody wish Baz a happy birthday. All right, I think that's it. Thank you so much for listening to my Summer Bummer Deep Ennui playlist. It kind of cheered me up, actually. This last song is another one of the best pop songs ever written of all time. This is If You Leave by Orchestral Maneuvers in the Dark. Thank you so much for listening. Have a great week. See you on the next one.

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You can lead a man to love. Just know it may not matter when push may come to shove. I could tell myself he's foolish.

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0: Good morning, and thank you for tuning in today to WFNU Radio. 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Let's get into it. All right, so today we're going to be talking about none other than the shamazing, purplicious, purple one, Minnesota's very own Prince Rogers Nelson. And I am an avid lover of Prince. Prince has been a really big influential artist in my life, in my identity, just all around artistry and philanthropy. And so also there's a really great, great event coming up here in the Twin Cities because we are in year number 10 since we lost our Purple One back in April of 2016. So today, for the next 30 minutes, it's going to be all about our purplicious Prince. Yes, that's right. And also, if you are tuning in, we're going to also give you, the listener, a pair of tickets to check out a shamazing, fun event going on downtown Minneapolis, which happens a week from today here in the Twin Cities to honor Prince. So let's get into it. So Prince Rogers Nelson. And why do I love Prince? I grew up kind of, as a youth in my, and probably I'd say like the late 80s, early 90s. And I remember watching this really fabulous, eccentric artist on television. And growing up, I'm like, wow. I mean, just listening to Prince play, listening to just the riffs of the guitar, just the iconic fashion, the hair, and definitely like the makeup. I mean, when we're talking about makeup, listen, Prince could really put that makeup to no end. The hair was iconic. Just the, you know, the rouge, the amazing makeup, and also the iconic hoop earrings. I think, excuse me, I think that's where my love of hoop earrings came about. And also, of course, when we're talking about the beauty mark, I think that was a big one, too.
1: That was like pre-Cindy Crawford. I think he had that before she did.
0: Yes, for sure. And I just was like, oh, I want one. And I was like, how do you do that? Mm-hmm. So just, I think also, and of course, the color purple. I think purple is so magnetic. And also, purple speaks royalty.
1: It does.
0: And I think that's why our Prince is royal. So that is, I think, a couple of reasons why I really love Prince.
1: I got a couple questions for you.
0: Yeah.
1: Because I know, this is Katie. I know that for a while you've been hosting and created a Prince fashion show.
0: That is correct.
1: 10 years ago,
0: yeah.
1: Started.
0: Yes.
1: Okay,
0: yeah.
1: So tell our listeners why you started this and how it came about.
0: Yeah, so I started this fashion show entitled The Purple Ones to honor Prince back in 2016. Prince passed away in April of 2016, and I was a part of a board for our sister station in the Twin Cities, which is KFAI, which is another non-commercial community-powered radio station. And at the time, being a youth, you know, being young, I was the youngest person on the board. And I feel like they were like, ooh, you know, Shimmer, what are your ideas? And I was like, okay, well, I love fashion. And I was like, why don't we do a fashion show? And they were like, oh, gosh, yes. So I was trying to think of a great way to celebrate something in the Twin Cities and in Minnesota. And I feel like, okay, yeah, we have 10,000 lakes. You know, of course, we have the Minnesota Twins, the Vikings, all of that. But I'm like, ooh, I got it. I got this really awesome idea. Prince, so iconic, a global legend, superstar. And literally from growing up in Minnesota, where Prince is from, I'm like, wow, like, just awesome. So I wanted to really honor Prince's legacy. And when Prince passed away, it affected so many people here locally in the Twin Cities, but all over the world and all over the nation. And I just think that it was really, really hard to see someone that was so influential, someone that was really deeply passionate about music and philanthropy and youth and music. Mm-hmm. And of course, just the passion that Prince had for the Twin Cities and Minnesota. I was like, okay, we got to do something. So I created this fashion show entitled The Purple Ones. And literally, I just was like, I'm just going to do it. Just try it. And opened up submissions for local Twin Cities designers of all aspects, whether they were a well-taught designer or new coming out of school. And I was like, okay, the idea was to pick a print song of their choice and to create a look that we hadn't seen before and really just bring it to the next level. Not only was it a fashion show, but it was a competition. So it was kind of like a Project Runway type of fashion show.
1: I remember going to one that you hosted at Can Can Wonderland.
0: Yeah.
1: And just being so amazed. I mean, I know you're shamazing yeah. already, but the fact that you could put this idea together and that it came together so well.
0: Yes.
1: All the designers, their designs were just, they were all so different from each other.
0: Mm-hmm.
1: And they were beautiful. And then the models walking the runway. Oh. And then you had judges
0: yes.
1: to decide
0: yes.
1: who would be the best designer of
0: yeah.
1: that year. What do you, from the designs that you've seen in for the Purple Ones Prince Fashion Show, are there ones that still stick out to you where you're like, oh my gosh, that dress or that shirt?
0: Oh my gosh, yes, there's so many. I think I really love so many. Oh my gosh, my favorite one, definitely for sure. I actually have top two. My top two favorites were from year number three, which was designer Nancy Mae Coolidge. And Nancy created this beautiful Prince ball gown. And it has a picture of Prince on the front and also had like a Swarovski crystal teardrop. Ooh. And in the back, it had like doves and with Prince on the stage. And it was flowing. It was elegant and just the beautiful, like elegant, like jacket, the ensemble to kind of captured the essence of the dress was amazing. It was purple with lights, hints of like pinks and purples. It was gorgeous. Not only did Nancy Mae win that year, she also won audience choice.
1: Oh,
0: so she won double that year. So she won year three. And then my other favorite one was the Purple 1-6 when James Davis, also known as Von Taylor, really knocked it out of the ballpark with his iconic tracksuit. So he

0: arts community here. Just kind of had to take a little bit of a reset of a break, but I've done 7 of them, so I definitely need to do a couple more because I need to do an all-star version. Yes. Where all the winners can come back and really battle it out for the ultimate Purple Ones trophy.
1: Yeah.
0: So that is definitely something I'm working on. But to answer your question, I'm doing something here a week and a half from today. So the city of Minneapolis is putting together a huge celebration to honor Prince. It's going to be like a 4-day festival. It's going to be a block party. So on June 6th, which is a Saturday, from 2 to 10, they're going to have a block party. So it's going to be Prince galore. I mean, we're going to have Prince fans from all over the Twin Cities, all over the world coming down. There's going to be vendors and there's going to be art. There's going to be all kinds of stuff. But they're also doing a Prince sing-along from 4:30 p.m. to 6:30 p.m. And it is completely free. So anyone is able to come down. Okay. So if you are listening right now and you're a big Prince fan and you got all your purpliciousness to rock, you know, come on down, because check this out. Your girl Shimmer is going to be a part of this. And I have welcomed back 7 designers who are going to be showcasing their previous look from the Purple Ones. So if they were a winner or, you know, just have been in the show, or else they're going to create an exclusive look for this. And it's going to be on this massive stage that's going to be in front of the Prince mural downtown across from First Avenue. And they're just really going to just rock it out, just to have a good time, have fun. And I'm so honored to be a part. And I think for me, my joy is to really see them go up there and just really shine. So I'm super excited.
1: I'm so excited for you too. This is like, you are going to, this is your dream job to be there.
0: Yes.
1: That's so great.
0: I'm like, I'm over the moon. Like, I can't wait. Like, the stage I hear is going to be iconic. It's going to be massive. They're going to have like 4 different blocks on each end of the stage, and they're expecting close to like 10,000 to 15,000 spectators.
2: Wow.
0: That are hopefully going to come. And the premises of the sing-along is they're going to have Prince songs that have already been curated that fans are going to be able to sing to. It's iconic 1999, Let's Go Crazy, Kiss.
1: Diamonds and Pearls.
0: Diamonds and Pearls,
1: your
0: baby.
1: Favorite.
0: My favorite. And it's just going to be so fun. I can't wait.
1: Well, speaking of that whole weekend.
0: Yeah.
1: There's, you know, you mentioned downtown Minneapolis is doing a bunch of free things. But there are also some ticketed events that is going on throughout the Twin Cities. And one of them is a concert that is happening on Friday, June 5th. And that concert is at the Armory, and it's the Prince Celebration of Life. And there's so many great people that are going to be performing there. We have Bilal.
0: Yes.
1: Tevin Campbell.
0: Oh, my God.
1: My gosh. Morris
0: round
1: Day.
0: Round I go.
1: Morris Day, Miguel. Oh, my dream Miguel.
0: Yes, right?
1: Kat Graham, oh. The Sounds of Blackness, and more that is yet to be announced.
0: Oh my gosh. What an amazing lineup.
1: So here on Frogtown Radio on Tell Your Pride, we have a pair of tickets to give away. one pair.
0: Yes.
1: To the concert for the Prince Celebration of Life. We're going to take some callers. Our phone number is 651-313-5125. If you're listening and you're free on Friday, June 5th for the Prince Celebration of Life, give us a call. We'll give that number again in a little bit, but 651-313-5125, giving away two tickets to the Prince Celebration of Life concert.
0: Oh my gosh, call in. I would love to see this amazing listener come on down and win them tickets. I mean, listen, that lineup is no joke. And I mean, I'm
1: can we talk
0: for a minute,
1: Campbell.
0: Right? Oh my gosh. And I remember Tevin Campbell actually did that song with Prince.
1: Yes.
0: And so if you actually listen to it, you know, you can hear Prince in the background. So That is super awesome. But I'm, you know,

0: I have to say, I think what I'm so deeply passionate about is really just being someone who is different. And, you know, when this is Tell Your Pride on WFNU. And so when I say that, Prince has really big a big influence in my life personally through gender expression, right? So Prince was an artist that really, you know, changed the game in music and just really loving themselves. So it wasn't really all about, you know, having to look a certain way. Prince really didn't care. Prince was like, this is who I am. You're going to love me either way. You're not going to like me, because Prince was so dope and so bad bleep that, you know, really could rock a pair of hoop earrings, wear some great, fabulous mascara, a good lip gloss, some heels, and still take your girl. So, Prince really just helped me just be myself authentically, and really just really told me, you know, through their artistry, that it is okay to be who you are. Never change for nobody else. Be yourself, because that is what true essence means. And I think really I was able to just really grasp my true identity because of Prince, and Prince has been a really big inspiration to me. And I just really love how Prince was such a trendsetter through, you know, gender expression and self-expression, also fashion. Prince definitely had such a great, great, great fashion sense.
1: Yeah, and you would know by hosting the Purple Ones Prince Fashion Show. I'm wondering, Quinn, when, of all the places that you've hosted it at, is there a certain location that you were like, oh, I gotta do that again?
0: Ooh, you know, I've had a couple that I didn't, that I had the event at. I think the one that was really awesome, that really gave me this Prince feel, was at the Granada in Uptown. Mm-hmm. That was definitely my dream for sure, would be at Paisley Park.
1: Yes.
0: I feel like one of these days it's going to happen. So I feel like that's where I would love to have it.
1: That would be amazing. Have you been to Paisley Park?
0: I've been there a couple of times. And I remember when I drove up to the gates, I had this like rush inside. It felt like I'm in the presence of Prince, like, oh my gosh, am I allowed to be here? I'm at Prince's house. Uh-huh. It just like the sense of like just excitement, but anxiousness came over me, because I'm like, oh my God, this is Paisley Park. And just going inside and just, you know, seeing like the stage was magnificent. It was awesome. And I remember going to Riley Creek, which is, I believe, about a block and a half from Paisley Park, where a bunch of Prince fans go every year, and kind of just seeing the bridge that's down there and the love that they have for Prince, just all of the beautiful messages. And when we were leaving one year, we were coming up and I saw Paisley Park and it was lit up in purple. And a Prince fan, shout out to Rachel, Rachel was like, you know that that means that Prince is home. And I was like, really? I never knew that. So when Paisley Park lit up purple, it means that Prince was actually home, probably creating shamazing music or doing whatever it is that Prince did best.
1: Wow. I didn't know that either. That's really cool.
0: Yeah. So, and even driving by it, it's like, oh my God, there it is. There's Paisley Park.
1: Have you ever seen him in concert?
0: No, that, you know, has been, that was a dream of mine. I would have loved to have saw him in concert. My bestie, Nomi, and, you know, DJ Daddy Rocks and a couple of other people have actually said, who've been in the presence of Prince, I think it would have been such an honor to just see Prince live.
1: Yeah. I saw him once. This was probably like 2000, maybe 2001. It was downtown Minneapolis. You remember Block E?
0: Yeah. Shout out to Block E. Iconic Block E. I used to work there.
1: Did you? At the movie theater?
0: Yes, I
1: did. Okay. I went there a lot. I wonder if I ever saw you.
0: Probably.
1: We waited on each other.
0: Oh my gosh.
1: But right before they built Block E, it was like the construction in that parking lot, and there was like scaffolding up, and had some kind of giant concert. And I remember it was raining out, and my friends and I were standing on like a barricade, like for, I don't know, like a cement barricade so we could see Prince. And it was just magical because it was raining and because it was such like a cool location where it was surrounded by downtown, but also in like the middle of this construction zone.
0: Yeah.
1: One of my favorite concerts, even though we were probably there for like 20 minutes, but it was still amazing. Amazing.
0: Right. I mean, what if it rained during this event?
1: Yeah.
0: That generally would tell you that Prince is looking down on us. I still think that Prince right now, wherever Prince is in the sky doing beautiful things, is really looking down on the Twin Cities and really just appreciating what is going on for them. Because, you know, Prince could have chosen anywhere to live. I'm sure Prince had some houses or places that they lived prior, but Prince never left the Twin Cities. And I've always said this, I feel like that is why we have cherished and we've loved Prince for so long, is because Prince did not abandon us, and, you know, stayed here and was like, I'm from the Twin Cities, I love the Twin Cities, and also said that it is so cold, it keeps the bad people away.
1: Yes. Okay. I think I have that interview. It's just a small clip of it.
0: Yeah.
1: Let's see. So this is when Prince was on Oprah.
0: Oh, yeah. Let's
1: and
0: play that.
1: She asks him, I think about, hopefully this is the right one, about Minneapolis. Let's hear it.
2: Perceived yourself as being, I know you must perceive yourself as being different. Have you ever perceived yourself as being weird in any way?
3: Yeah. I understand everything's relative, not weird to me. But, probably weird.
2: And you're living in Minneapolis, of all places.
3: Minneapolis, yeah.
2: Yeah.
3: I will always live in Minneapolis.
2: You will always live here?
3: Mm-hmm.
2: Why?
3: It's so cold, it keeps the bad people out.
2: I believe that. When you go, do you like go to the mall?
3: Last time I went to the mall, I took about 400 people out with me, so I don't do that much anymore.
2: You don't do that?
0: Oh my gosh. See what I mean? I mean, and that is why I think we love Prince so much. Just how much Prince appreciated the Twin Cities. I mean, this is Prince's home.
1: Mm-hmm.
0: You know, the house where Purple Rain was filmed, or the iconic house from Billy, where Billy the Kid was, or the Kid, the Kid. Lived is in South Minneapolis. So,
1: and of course First Ave,
0: right?
1: You know, every time I go there, it's I automatically think of Prince.
0: And you can still go purify yourself.
1: Yes.
0: In Lake Minnetonka.
1: You can. Yes.
0: Just make sure it's actually really Lake Minnetonka.
1: I'm going to give out that phone number again one more time to win a pair of tickets to the 10th year Prince celebration at the Armory, featuring all kinds of amazing people. Tevin Campbell, Bilal, Morris Day, Miguel, Cat Graham, The Sounds of Blackness, and more. Call in right now to get the tickets. 651-313-5125. That number again, 651-313-5125. A free pair of tickets to the New Power Generation 10th anniversary celebration of life on June 5th concert.
0: And don't forget to check out the block party on June 6th from 2 to 10 in the sing-along fashion show, which will be from 4:30 p.m. to 6:30 p.m.
1: So are you emceeing this?
0: I'm not emceeing it. The shamazing Thomasina Petrus.
1: Oh, wonderful. She's fantastic.
0: She is. But I am going to have a big part of it. I'm going to be on stage and really just being up there with the designer. So for me, I'm excited about that. So I'm excited. I can't wait.
1: What are you going to wear?
0: Ooh, gosh. You know, I'm going to rock something purple for sure.
1: Yes.
0: I feel like I need to do like a Prince hairdo.
1: Ooh.
0: Maybe I'll do the iconic hairdo from Purple Rain.
1: Yes. Yes.
0: And
1: that like updo, yes, twirl kind,
0: yes,
1: of thing.
0: Yes. Live my inner Prince for one day.
1: Yes.
0: I can't wait. And I have these really awesome boots that really remind me so much of Purple Rain that I think I'm going to rock.
1: I'm sure you'll find something. Do you ever, from the Prince fashion show that you did you ever get to try out any of the outfits?
0: No, but actually one of the judges one time told me, Shimmer, the winner really should make you a look for the next year.
1: Oh, that's smart, yes.
0: So whoever wins should make me a look for the following year. So maybe I'll have to get with our recent winner. Shout out to Gogo and Dara Niadze, who was the current winner of the Purple 1-7. Maybe I'll have to get with her and see if she can rock me something for the next Purple Ones, because I'm going to do like the Prince, the Diamond Edition. We're going to also do kind of like a Platinum Edition, and then we'll do the All-Star season.
1: Awesome. That's awesome, Quinn. Please remind listeners the date and time and location of where you're going to be.
0: Yes. So I am going to be downtown Minneapolis again on Saturday, June 6th. It is going to be Paisley Park in the City Minneapolis Prince Celebration, the Block Party, and the Prince Sing-Along. It is going to be celebrating love for one another. And then the Block Party will be from 2 to 10. The sing-along is 4:30 p.m. to 6:30 p.m. And that's going to be at 101 North 9th Street in Minneapolis, Minnesota. All right. Thank you so much for tuning in today. And that's a wrap on this week's Tell Your Pride. I'm Shimmer. Thank you so much for showing up for the interviews, the conversations, and the pride that connects our community. 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
2: 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This is a Frogtown Financial Perspectives. I am the moderator, Andy Mobley, and with me I have Larry Mobley and Seymour Loving. The topic today, is buying a home. And I'll start out with what the first question is. Does everyone have to buy a home? Is it for everyone?
3: No. Answer to that, no. You know, some people don't have the means, whether financially, whether the effort it may take, or just knowing how to care for it to make it worth just more than being a roof over their head.
2: Yeah, Lily, you got some thoughts on that as well?
4: Yeah, I would say it isn't for everyone. I think many people do aspire to buy a house. It is a very large, one of the largest investments that you could make if you are able to do it. It isn't for everyone. Not everyone is going to be able to afford it. Sometimes renting can make more sense for some people than buying. And so I think you just have to look at your financial situation, what your goals are in your life, and figure out if it's for you. Also, if you're someone who moves a lot, if you move every year, that doesn't really make sense to buy a house. You may want to continue to rent if you're moving so often. So you just have to look at your own life and figure out if that's something that you want to do. It can make sense for many people and a goal to work towards for many, but not for everyone.
2: Okay. My next question is, what things should a buyer consider when buying a home? Let's see more.
3: I mean, there's a number of things. That's a pretty significant undertaking, right? I mean, for most, outside of possibly their retirement accounts, investments, the home is going to become the next largest, if not the largest asset that they have. And so, you know, when you buy a home, you better have it in the budget. It better be familiar with things like FICO scores.
2: Okay.
3: And I think location, you know, anytime you buy real estate, right? Location, location, location. Okay. You also want to look at what type of home am I buying? Is it move-in ready or do I have to fix it up? And therefore, it could become the money pit when you thought it was going to be. And that kind of leads to something else. There's a big difference, and I don't care whether it's a car, a home, or whatever. There's a big difference between what the cost to buy it and the cost to own it, and those are two different things.
2: You're stealing all the questions.
4: Yeah, I have more to add. I mean, there's so many things to consider when you're looking at buying a house. Not only financial either. I think, well, Seymour brought it up, like the neighborhood or the area that you're moving to. But yeah, do you want to live in that neighborhood? You may want to go look at it during the day, during the night, on the weekend, see like, does it fit like your lifestyle? The cost to own, like Seymour said, like the maintenance and upkeep, you want to understand that. For example, are you going to even, and this is both financial and non-financial, but like, are you going to do the yard work yourself? Because that's going to take a lot of time, and snow removal in Minnesota, things like that. There's many things to consider.
2: Yeah. Also, you know, it costs, do you have that in your budget? You know, some people may think they have enough to support buying a home. So at some point they need to figure out, you know, what's my budget and how do they go about determining how much they need to spend or how much they can spend.
4: Yeah. So a good way, a good... Go ahead.
3: No, go ahead.
4: I was going to say a good way to maybe get started might be, I don't know, it won't be the first step, but in the beginning, you might want to see how much you can get pre-approved for, because that will give you from the bank how much you can borrow. Now, and that can give you an idea of what your price range is. One thing I know, when I was looking at buying a house, I was pretty young and I did not have very much money. So I was trying not to go at the top of my price range, but honestly, everyone may not want to go to the top of their price range, because then you could end up house poor, where you're putting so much money into your house. So that's, that's something to consider.
2: Should they shop around like interest rates? Is that something that they can do upfront, Seymour?
3: Undoubtedly, you should, because, you know, things like your FICO score and how much you're putting down, what type of loan it is. I mean, all of those are going to factor into the interest rate. And then you look across the spectrum of whether you do a 10-year, 15, 20, or 30-year. You know, for me, most of my lifetime, the norm was 30-year. But now you've seen ones that it's sort of like I was looking at the Parade of Home magazine, and I was looking at the prices of some of these. Holy cajoli. I mean, it certainly, unless you're independently wealthy and can put down a good chunk, or do, you know, financing a portion of it, putting down payment. But yeah, that interest rate's going to be key, and the length, the duration of it is going to be key.
2: Right. You know, 15 versus a 30, you know, is there an advantage to 15 versus a 30?
4: I think for the 15, typically the 15 year, the interest rate could be lower, but then your payments will be higher over the 15 years. So if you wanted a lower interest rate and that's in your budget, you could save some on your interest payment.
2: Well, is there a strategy where you could pay down on the principal, and then, well, by doing that, you end up paying off the home loan early? Now, whether it's 15 years or not, I don't know. Is that a strategy that one can use?
3: Well, to me, you know, as I tell folks, life is fun when you have options. Life isn't when you don't. And so to me, the 30 year gives you, in my mind, the best options, right? Because you can turn a 30 into a 15, but you don't have the luxury of being able to turn a 15 into a 30 unless you refinance, right? And so it gives you some flexibilities. You know, there may be times where you'd like to maintain that lower payment for the longer duration. And then at some point, switch it to a 15 year, or have a strategy to you know, make it a 15 year.
2: Right. But when you switch, you got to pay closing costs and all those things to make the switch from one to another. So that's something that maybe be considered as well.
3: And the rule of thumb is, if you can get a 1% reduction, and if it can, that reduction, the cost that you incurred to refinance can be recouped in a relatively short time frame, right? A year, something like that, then it could be well worth it. But if it takes you 4 years to recoup some closing costs, then likely it shouldn't have been done.
2: Okay, moving on. What about down payment? You know, what type of down payment should a new buyer or a buyer put down?
4: I think that will depend on, I was going to say, I think that will depend on your budget, your financial situation, where you're at. I believe the minimum that you can do, I guess for VA, if you are a veteran, you could do as low as 0%. I think for the FHA loan, it's 3.5%. But if you're putting down like the 3.5% with an FHA loan, you will have to, I think it's still like this, where you'll have to pay long-term mortgage insurance costs. So that will be another expense that you'll have to pay, because you don't have that, I think, either is it 10 or 20% minimum where you don't have to pay that, but it's below that threshold?
2: You hit on something that I would like to clarify for myself. You know, mortgage insurance, what is that all about? Is that when you don't have the down payment or?
3: It's if your payments are less than the 20%. And so you have what's called PMI. PMI is private mortgage insurance. And so in essence, it sounds like it's a protection to you. But the issue is it's a protection to the lender. And so it will let you qualify for a mortgage with a smaller down payment. But it will increase, the offset of that is it will increase what you're paying monthly.
2: Okay.
3: It will go away. Well, it will go away once you get a loan to value that is less than the 80-20, right?
4: But you may have to call. I've heard
2: another question.
4: It won't automatically switch over, so you may have to call your lender to make sure they switch it, turn that PMI off after you reach that 20%.
2: Another question. There are three ways that I know of that you can finance, you know, FHA, VA, and conventional. Can one of you guys explain, you know, what's the difference between and advantages of one over the other?
3: Well, your VA is going to be, you got to be veterans, right? Service member, might be surviving spouses, and that's the one that you would pay, you could potentially pay zero down, right? And then you get the what we call the conventional mortgages, right? Those are generally Fannie Mae, Freddie Mac type of mortgages. They have specific guidelines about it in terms of, you know, the minimum down payment, needing some of the higher credit scores, which is a biggie for conventional. And then you get some of these government-backed ones, which are really meant for people that are in the lower to moderate income categories, right?
2: Okay.
3: And those are insured by some of the federal agencies. And then you get the lesser known, I don't know much about these, but I know there's some in the rural areas that are USDA loans, right? So, and there are other loans, but those are the more common. Those are the ones that the average individual is going to run into, right?
2: Now, you're in the middle of negotiating the home, and what types of things with contingency is one thing that I see, you know, I was taught that you want to have a contingency such that if something goes wrong, you have a way out of it. So, you know, in fact, one of the homes we bought, you know, was a issue over the fan, the ceiling fan. You know, the owner didn't want to let it go, and then we wanted the fan, so we went back and forth, you know. So how does a contingency work in the process of buying a home, Lily?
4: I don't remember how it works. As far as I know, if you have a contingency, then you can get out. That means you can get out of the, like, you don't have to buy it then if you have a contingency in place, as far as I know.
2: Yep. Also, yeah. There could be things wrong
4: with
2: the
4: home. You can back out.
2: You know, so, like,
4: yeah.
2: You find
4: them. Yeah. Yeah,
2: right.
4: So if you include
2: like
4: that.
2: Inspection, yeah.
4: Yeah, I was going to say, if you include the contingency, you can back out. And then inspection, yeah. you should do an inspection. I know there was a time, was it during COVID, when people were like waiving the inspections? I would not recommend that, because right. Then there could be something majorly wrong with the house that you don't know about. That's probably a bad idea. I would
2: right.
4: not. That seems like a very high pressure situation. You definitely probably right. should be doing an inspection so you know what you're buying.
2: Okay. And another one would be at the closing time, you know, maybe you need to rent. Because the home that you are trying to buy is not available, so you need a place to stay. So contingencies, I think, is something that buyers should really consider sometimes.
4: Okay.
2: Oh, FICO score. We talked about it, you know, how does that really work in terms of the buying process?
3: That's real key, real key. Because FICO scores, well, they go from 300 to 850. 300, the likelihood that you'll be approved for a mortgage is pretty slim, simply because that score is going to reflect a lot of things. Your credit worthiness, promptness in payment, It's going to show your utilization of credit, of someone else's money, and how quickly or not that you pay it back. So, you know, if you got a low score, you're going to pay. If you do qualify for one of the mortgages, it'll be a higher interest rate. That's really what's going to happen.
2: Okay. Kind of running out of questions here. The one thing I put down in my questions was negotiating, and you're in the middle of trying to buy a house. You know, you make an offer and they don't like it. It's either too high or too low. Well, it's a too low vehicle for that. If it's too high, you know, how do you deal with negotiating? What are some of the strategies?
3: You know, that's a good question. And the only way I know how to answer that, because I didn't have to. We built our home and, you know, pretty much you go through, okay, can you do this? And of course they tell you, of course we can. And it always comes at a higher price, right? It's not a lower price. And so I've never had to deal with negotiations. However, just remember the old saying, it says you get 100% of what you didn't ask for. So if you don't ask for, whether it be that ceiling fan that you wanted, right? Or something else, maybe some sort of repairs or updates or upgrades that could be a deal breaker, right? Deal breaker or deal maker. So I think, you know, if you don't ask for the things that you wanted, you'll probably be telling yourself, wow, I wish I had it, right? Woulda, shoulda, didn't.
2: Okay. What about appraisals? You know, at what point should there be an appraisal, or should there be an appraisal? Really?
4: I mean, I guess if you really wanted the house, you could have it appraised. I guess it depends on the situation. If you really wanted the house, you could do an appraisal. Maybe if you're going to sell your house, you may want to do an appraisal. But yeah, that could be maybe part of a negotiation.
3: Well, the issue is the appraisal is required by the lender. And the issue is they make the choice of who that appraiser is, but you'll be the one that pay for it, right? Mm-hmm. And what it's going to do is look at the home and see if you're overpaying for, you know, what is comparable recently sold properties in that area. And so, you know, the last thing you want to do is pay for something you're not getting the value for it. And certainly they don't want to loan you the money for something that you're not going to get the, well, maybe neither you nor them, because maybe you've overbid on the property. And so the mortgage may not get that full value. So it's meant to kind of protect you from overpaying, protect the lender from overlending, but keep in mind that is part of your closing costs.
2: Okay. I'm kind of running out of questions here. What about walkthroughs? At the end of, I would imagine it's at the end of the closing that you want to, or would you have the walkthrough before closing?
4: I feel like at the very end you want to walk through.
2: I don't recall how that really works.
4: Yeah, I don't know if that's that common, but if you wanted to do it, I would do it at the very end, right before right before you close or at your closing. Make sure the house looks like it was supposed to.
3: I would recommend that.
4: Yeah.
2: Right, because, you know, at closing, they could go in and damage something or, you know.
4: Yeah, that's why you do it at the very end. Yeah.
2: The very end, yeah.
3: Well, it's another one of the protection mechanisms for you as the buyer, right? And so that walkthrough to me is a bit of an inspection to make sure that the things that were an attraction to you are still there. Maybe that fan isn't there. And you go, well, what happened? That doesn't look like the fan.
2: They changed it out for a different one.
3: Well, and, you know, I mean, the reality is so many things have happened. I'm going to give you an example of why you would want to do the walkthrough. So you make this offer. It goes to get your financing. You've been pre-approved. You got great credit score. Everything is going well. And then if you didn't do the walkthrough, and now you come to find that someone's stolen the copper wiring.
2: Mm-hmm. That's a common thing nowadays.
3: It doesn't have to be the seller, right? It could be somebody else.
2: Somewhere.
3: But that's material. That's material to the transaction. And so now it could be a hazard, right? If it were the copper for the electrical or copper for the gas, right? One of my clients ran across this. I'd never heard this before, and I was surprised that it met building code regulations. And that is that the wiring to save money was aluminum wiring.
2: Okay.
3: And of course, you know what happened? It started a fire.
2: Yes.
3: And so, you know, these are things sometimes you didn't know. And I'm sure, you know, we just naturally assume, right? But I believe a walkthrough is just another way. It's sort of like kicking the tires, right? I mean, we wouldn't buy a car without having that final look at it, walking around it to see, hey, is it the way I was attracted to it? So yeah, walkthrough, I would strongly recommend it. Yeah.
2: Are there any other things we should talk about in terms of buying a home?
3: Well, I want to go back to the FICO score, because that is everybody. I don't care whether you rent, whether you own. The FICO score is key, right? And if you don't have a good FICO score, they're going to punish you. I kind of looked up what the parameters. Remember, I said it's 300 to 850, but they're not going to loan you money, probably at 300. You're considered poor credit if you're below 580. You're considered fair credit if you're 580 to 669. You're considered good credit if you're 670 to 699. Very good credit at 700 to 759. And you're going to get the best rates and terms if you're 760 and above.
2: Okay.
3: I mean, that's just the way it is.
2: So the worse your FICO score is, you know, your interest rate or ability to buy is less.
4: Yeah.
3: Because to me, that's going to drive so many things, right? It's going to drive the interest rate that you're going to be offered or that you'll be paying. It's going to put a cap on whatever amount might be loaned to you, right? Which is going to affect whether that 15-year, the 30-year is palatable, right? So the FICO score, people should look at that. That is, if they don't know, if someone can't rattle off what their FICO score is, to me, something's wrong. Because just by any of the credit card companies now will tell you what your FICO score is.
2: For free.
3: For free.
4: Yes.
2: For free.
4: Yes.
2: Yeah. Okay. So it's very, very important when you're buying a home.
3: It's a driver. It's the steering wheel, you know?
2: Yep. Okay, we're kind of running out of time here. Okay, you're listening to WFMU LP 94.1 Frogtown Community Radio in St. Paul, Minnesota, streaming online at www.wfmu.org on your mobile app, available at the App Store via FNU Frogtown Radio 94.1. My name is Andy Mobley, the moderator, and we have with us Lily Mobley and Seymour Loving. We've been discussing buying a home. Any last words before we say
4: We'll just say goodbye. Okay. And good luck with your future home purchase.
2: Yep.
3: It's the American dream.
2: Good luck. Yep.
4: Yes.
2: Bye-bye.
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1: 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Yeah,